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3: Back in Berea, Ken Garvin alongside of Gerard Cherry. Finally, your Cleveland Browns getting ready to play some actual football. It'll be 2.5 weeks from that third preseason game to week one, but they are headed to Jacksonville to take on the Jaguars. And to preview it, we welcome in Browns safety Grant Delpit. Grant, thanks for joining us.
4: What's up, Ken? Good to be here.
3: First off, I'd be remiss to not ask you about LSU and what happened to the Clemson Tigers back on over the weekend. I get my days mixed up. Your thoughts on possibly the end of an era for Dabo Swinney?
4: Oh, no, I wouldn't say that. Let's focus on the real Tigers, though. Let's focus on that beatdown, man. Real beatdown on Death Valley. Put that fear in their hearts, you know. But it just happened to be Clemson. It could have been anybody.
3: What do you think of Lane?
4: I like him. Obviously, he's not a Cajun LSU guy, but, hey, he got the attitude. Players seem to love him. Fans seem to love him. LSU fans seem to love him.
3: Right now. You know, that's a quick turnaround if things don't go well for him.
4: Oh, for sure. But I think he's embracing the role, and he got his players behind him, so that's the most important part.
3: Can you help me understand the culture of what it is down there when it comes to football and the just the nature? Like, you know, you got judges putting in injunctions to make sure guys are able to go. I mean, it is.
4: Senators
3: doing it as well. Yeah, like, I thought we're pretty crazy up here.
4: Yeah.
3: Pretty crazy about high school football. But down there, it's, I mean, that is almost lunacy.
4: Yeah, it's a way of life. It's like, it's a way of life down there. You can't have life without LSU football, right? So that's just what it's grown to be. I think the players, we see that in them swampy camp practices, sweat, tears.
3: There?
4: It's going to be hot. It gets pretty, you know, it gets in your blood. It's that hot. So, man, I think that just the support that LSU has. And as you could say, from senators to the dang workers, like, it's everybody. Everybody loves LSU, man. So
3: forgive me for this, because you're not old, okay? Mm-hmm. How long have you been in the league now?
4: 7 years.
3: 7 years. So you didn't play for Brian Kelly, did you?
4: No.
3: Where do you think it went wrong for him? Because you could say he's not your former coach. You can say it.
4: No, I just don't think he was a good fit. You know, I mean, it just Notre Dame and LSU is just polar opposites, you know, 360.
3: You're a Louisiana guy, right?
4: Yeah, I'm from New Orleans.
3: Yeah.
4: So I think you got to have somebody that kind of understands his players and whatnot. I wasn't there with him, but that's what it looked like from afar, that he didn't really understand and gel with the guys. So, yeah.
3: Is that what some of the boosters tell you afterwards now?
4: No, that's just what I saw. But that's just like a quarterback being in a different scheme. You know, new quarterback, new scheme. He might play well. New coach, new scheme. New coach, he go over somewhere, you know. A Big Ten. He might do better.
3: I don't know. I got to tell you, Grant, like, it seems to be where, I mean, we found a lot of truth about coaches ever since, like, NIL has changed things. Like, you have to be, I think a coach has to be more real with his players in college football than he ever had to be. Do you agree with that?
4: Yeah, I think that's always been the case, honestly, so. NIL, I have no idea what the hell go on behind those doors. A lot of money being spent. So, you got to be real to...
3: You were before NIL, right?
4: I was, yeah. I was.
3: Now, I'm sure everything was on the up and up there in the SEC.
4: On SEC? Hey, listen, man. I keep talking about kicking LSU out of the SEC. Like, man, LSU...
3: Come on, that's crazy.
4: LSU runs the SEC.
3: You know.
4: I'm trying to tell y'all, the SEC... It ain't SEC without LSU, so I don't know what they got going on, but

0: No.
1: I mean, listen, you know me. I'm a loudmouth. I do loudmouth things. I can spot loudmouth things that aren't going to have anything behind them from a mile away. That's just loudmouth talk from the SEC. There's no way. You make too much money.
0: It's a scare tactic.
1: Yeah. So, all right, we're getting ready for week one. Got the Jaguars, who I was about to say coming to town. You're going down there. You're used to hot weather. How do you guys acclimate yourselves, though? I mean, it's been pretty balmy here over the last few weeks, so should you be okay to go?
0: Yeah, I think we should be okay.
1: How do you fight cramps?
0: Fight cramps? Oh, you got to sleep in like 10 blankets and wrap yourself up really. No, I'm just. Yeah, got to sleep with the AC on 80 so I wake up pissed off.
1: What does Trevor Lawrence present to you as a challenge? I mean, you played against him before, but what do you think has changed about his game over these last few years?
0: I mean, obviously, more reps, comfortability. With experience comes making smarter decisions and whatnot. But, you know, we still want to get under his skin, show him some looks, you know, make a few of those mistakes that, you know, he sometimes makes. So, yeah.
1: Can you take us any further into those mistakes?
0: I mean, obviously, with a quarterback that wants to sling the ball like that, he's going to mess up a couple times. So let's just try to make it more than a couple for us. And, you know, they're going to catch a ball or two. That's cool. But, you know, like Rudy said, yards don't beat you, man. Touchdowns do. So and let's limit that and let's go get the ball.
1: Grant Delpit joining us here on the show. 7 years in, third contract. How has your role within the organization changed?
0: I've seen people come and go over these years. You know, a lot of people that were with me when I first started here is not with me no more. So obviously guys were looking at me for, you know, advice and whatever it may be around the building and outside. So because I've been here, I've lived it, and I just kind of came that voice, you know, for the team.
1: Leadership has kind of been thrust upon you because of your experience then, is what you would say. With that leadership, what do you find yourself knowing you're saying differently than what you would have said your rookie, your second, or even third year now?
0: Yeah, that's a good question. I think it's just having that responsibility. It's like just comes natural, honestly. It's like, why withhold information? I'm trying to help these guys become better, become greater, or maybe a little thing that I didn't know that I now do. So yeah, I've come into that role now.
1: Does legacy mean more than it used to?
0: Legacy of what?
1: Yourself, your history with the organization, your history and what you'll leave behind when your playing days are done?
0: Yeah, I mean, listen, it's all about winning. Nobody remembers losers, honestly. So, I mean, you might remember them, but you got to joke about them. You know what I'm saying? So, let's be remembered for something great.
1: What surprised you about the city that you know about now? Because you weren't from here. I don't even know if you spent time in Cleveland.
0: I didn't even know where this was.
1: Exactly. You couldn't find it on a map?
0: Nah. Before I got here, no. I didn't know where Cleveland was.
1: Just somewhere up north?
0: Yeah, it was somewhere up there.
1: Where it's cold?
0: Yeah.
1: How cold is it? Unimaginably?
0: Oh, it's cold as hell. It's cold as hell. It's cold as...
1: Boy.
0: I don't even know. But, honestly, the city's welcoming me with open arms. As we all know, I do a lot of community work and try to... you know, interact with the people that support us. You know what I'm saying? So they've opened me open arms. I'm going to be here for, you know, for the foreseeable future.
1: Mike Rutenberg, your defensive coordinator, new defensive coordinator. What does he do with this defense that you really, really like? Not a knock on anybody else previous. None like that.
0: Yeah.
1: But him, himself, what does he do that you really like in this defense?
0: Okay, I think that Rudy draws up plays on defense like he's on offense. Yeah, I don't know if you've heard that before, but
1: I have never.
0: That's how it feels to me. It feels like he's a...
1: That aggressive?
0: Oh, yeah. I feel like he's like an offensive coordinator or defense. You know what I'm saying?
1: Really?
0: It's kind of different than what we've been used to, is like kind of line up and play and just attack and line up. It's different. It's like we're running plays on defense. That's how I like to think about it. So that's how I know the offense don't know what the hell we doing, because sometimes it's complicated, but we're going to make it happen.
1: Do you think you'll run... You know, with Jared Verse here, no more Miles. Do you think you'll run as much man as you had in the past in your secondary?
0: Yeah, I think he's going to play to our strengths. So he knows his team, and that's what we do.
1: What's your personal goals for this season, other than just winning? Everybody knows you want to win. Personally, what do you want to do?
0: I don't really do, like, personal goals, you know?
1: You don't really do personal goals?
0: Nah, never. I really don't do that. Honestly, I just try to just ball, you know.
1: Really?
0: And let everything else take care of. Yeah.
1: Yeah, I guess like interceptions are opportunities. I don't know if you can really force that.
0: I just try to ball, man. Yeah. Try to ball.
1: As you embark on a season, I mean, 17 games, long year. Mm. What do you do now to keep yourself ready each and every week to make sure you're as healthy as you can be?
0: Stay healthy. That's all I was going to say. Just stay healthy.
1: What do you do?
0: Your best.
1: What an answer. We're over by the oxygen concentration room over there. What do you, like, is there any sort of rhythm that you've worked yourself into week to week to prepare yourself for the next Sunday?
0: I mean, it's no secret formula. There's no secret sauce. You know, I think you just learn your body over the years, attack what needs to be worked on, and do your best.
1: Is there anything you wanted me to ask you that I haven't asked you so far?
0: No, you can ask Deshaun who the real Tigers is, who the real Tigers are. But after that, nah, man. Listen, it's exciting. It's an aura about this week. Finally game week. You know what I'm saying? Finally, no worries on the table. Finally get out there and play villain for the opposing fans. So it's exciting, man. I love it.
1: Does camp feel longer because of that layoff between the last preseason game and the first week?
0: Nah, camp felt longer because it was a different schedule this year. It was a little harder this year. That's why it felt longer.
1: Yeah. Last one, what's your message to the fans as you get ready to embark on this season? Not just with you, but, you could speak for the entire Cleveland Browns, what do you think the message is to the fans?
0: Listen, I can't speak for the entire Cleveland Browns. You know, I'm a defensive player. I play defense.
1: So
0: on defense, we're going to be flying, man. We're going to have celebrations. I want y'all to celebrate with us, man. Look, stick with us. We're going to be exciting to watch. Just remember that.
1: You have a cup of grapes. What's your favorite fruit? Is grapes a fruit?
0: What do you think grapes are?
1: Are grapes a fruit? I don't know.
0: It seems like a fruit to me.
1: I didn't major in fruits and vegetables and stuff. Well, look at me. You think I eat fruit?
0: Nah, I eat straight T-bone steak.
1: Thank you. He knows. Yeah. Grant, thank you very much for the time.
0: No, I appreciate you.
1: Grant Delbert joining us in the Player Spotlight. When we come back, Gerard and I will take you to Australia, America. Oh, thank you very much. I wasn't even trying to do it. I was trying to sound like Homer Simpson. We go around the league. Gerard and I take it coming up next on the Cleveland Browns Preview Show on the University Hospitals Cleveland Browns Radio Network.
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1: 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All right, Gerard, let's take them around the league. The Rams and 49ers, they're going to play tomorrow night in Australia. How do you expect this to go from a logistical standpoint? I didn't know. 8:35 Eastern, 10:35 a.m. local Melbourne time.
17: Throw body clocks out the window, kid, especially for the Rams.
1: That is a third grade youth football game. And you're playing the NFL at 10:30. That's 10:35 in the morning. Woo!
17: Well, that's a walkthrough when you got like a that's a morning walkthrough on top of
1: when you got a 1 o'clock game. I was like, what are we doing at 10:30? I had no idea it was 10:30 in the morning there. I don't even know if grapes are fruit. Ask Grant Delpit. So I can't tell you about the date lines and everything like that. I looked at that and go, oh, boy, that's an early
17: What about
1: rise.
17: The Rams, though? Their travel schedule, Kim, that's just nonsense to me.
1: Did they? Gerard, I'm glad you brought that up. Like, I'm like, man, you guys just, they're weird. They're such a weird franchise. It's weird. Like, he doesn't play anybody in the preseason, Sean McVay. And it's like everything that you know classic to do with a football team to sharpen the iron. They just don't do it.
17: Nah, it works, and that's a problem.
1: Yeah, and they're so successful. And what they do is they – I mean, that's got to be culture. Part of that's got to be culture. That's been Donald through the years. That's Stafford. I mean, that's other guys that are in Cooper Kupp. I mean, you name it. That's guys holding each other accountable. That's why they got 11 captains on that football team. Let's call it what it is. But what that does – because you know it's a copycat league – that talks a lot of teams into really bad ideas.
17: Yeah, I'm like, nah, please don't take on that one, because arriving at Australia the day of and then going out there playing a football game, I mean, there's some – I get it, because on some levels it's like, man, we're here to play football. We take care of business. Boom, boom, boom. You do it and get back on the plane and go on your way. But then again, if I really think about it, Ken, I like the whole sightseeing aspect of it. And when are you ever just going to be like, hey, I'm in Australia? It's just like.
1: I guess so. Like, I got in an argument with my co-host in the morning because I'm like, of course I'll tune in just because it's in Australia, just to see how the fans reacted, what the stadium looks like, things like that. He thought I was crazy. He's like, it's still a 100-yard football field. I says, I understand, but it's still different in so many ways. It is.
17: Man, but to their credit, they play rugby down there, and they're very intense about it, so they'll certainly like the gladiatorial aspects of playing and watching football. And when I was playing for the Saints, we had a couple guys that tried out. Now, granted, the speed in the game was totally different for them, but they certainly will appreciate it. But, yeah, you're right, man. That's going to be different because if anyone's flown more than 15 hours, they know that it's just your body just feels different afterwards, man. You just do.
1: I can't imagine. I really can't. The longest I've been on is 5.5, and that was plenty long for me. The Michigan-Western Michigan fiasco, what'd you think of that?
17: The Bale Mary? Oh, gosh.
1: Bale Mary.
17: That's exactly what it is, but I get it. If you pay them $1.5 million to come up there to play a football game and support their athletic fund, you can at least give yourself another second to prove yourself right. But ultimately, that was not – I mean, you hate that a team like Western Michigan got dogged like that because they deserve to win that football game and not have a second put back on the clock. And, heck, that might mess up their opportunity to have actually got ranked and went to an even more significant bowl game to help their bottom line from an athletic department standpoint.
1: Well, they got – you think about this. This is some galaxy brain, but I'm going to do it.
17: Mm-hmm.
1: This is the beauty of college football because it's so subjective. It is still like style points matter in college football.
17: Yes.
1: Western Michigan went from one vote of others receiving votes. So they were like 35th somewhere in there in the AP top 25 to start the season.
17: Mm-hmm.
1: They got to 12. They're still not ranked, but they got to 12. So they gained votes in the loss. Michigan is unranked. And there was this groundswell of like, hey, you gotta put Western Michigan in the top 25. Now, it's a big ask. Like, they got Boise State on that schedule, so they'll probably succumb to Boise State, and that'll be the end of the conversation. But if they run the table, like, that's a playoff team. Because you know the committee will stand in there. I mean, they've become the darlings. And then you add in, and I know that, we've been getting ready for this show, so maybe we didn't see some things here. I saw before the show, Bryce Underwood was asked about Kyle Whittingham's basically lack of an endorsement for him as mm-hmm. the starting quarterback long term. And Bryce Underwood seemed pretty perturbed by it. I'm going, man, Western Michigan might have lost the battle, but they seem to have won the war.
17: The war. Yeah.
1: Like, Michigan's been in a bit of disarray. They're unranked now. Everybody loves Western Michigan. Like, Gabe always asked me the football guy of the week. And I'm like, I got to put Lance Taylor up there, head coach of Western Michigan.
17: Oh, he's that's on his way out, Ken. He's first thing smoking. I mean, that's going to be the hottest coaching prospect of next year. I promise you that.
1: What's that? Does that smell like Rutgers to you? No.
17: Yeah.
1: Oh, he does.
17: Yeah.
1: He does.
17: But then again, he likes the SEC, so whoever flames, he'll probably be there.
1: If he has a really good year, I'd be kind of disappointed in the – because it's like almost like Rutgers is – I know it's a proud school, James Gandolfini and – you know, I know they've got it going the first time under Schiano, not so much this time. I know they just lost to UMass. It's still kind of a take the check, take the loss to school in the SC in the Big Ten.
17: Yeah,
1: and so it's like could you hold out for something that can give you something in terms of NIL? Like, you know, Barry Odom, I feel like he's trying to win a fight with both hands tied behind his back at Purdue. But then you said, SEC.
17: I mean, Wisconsin's a possibility. Don't count that out.
1: Yeah, I mean, you said SEC.
17: And I'm not trying to get rid of Luke's job, but yeah.
1: Let's see, South Carolina might be open. I don't know. It's only week one. I don't want to speculate on guys' jobs or things like that. But Lance Taylor, he's done a fantastic job over there at Western Michigan. Browns fans, enter the Dog Dash Sweepstakes, presented by Milk-Bone, for your chance to get your pup and have them compete in the annual dog race during halftime of the Browns-Ravens game on October 18th. Grand prize includes two season tickets to the 2027 season and Milk-Bone for a year. 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Coming up in a bit, Gerard and I will give you what we're looking forward to in this game against the Jacksonville Jaguars. Up next, the voice of your Cleveland Browns, Andrew Siciliano, will join us to preview this game against Jacksonville. 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
1: The Cleveland Browns High School Game of the Week, presented by Ohiocat, returns for another season of unforgettable Friday night football. Fans choose the featured matchup each week, while the selected game receives extended coverage, and the winning team takes home $3,000 for its football program. Ken Carmen alongside of Gerard Cherry. Gerard will be on the sideline. Nathan's girl will be in the booth for week one of the 2026 campaign against the Jacksonville Jaguars. And joining us right now, the man who will bring you the play-by-play on the radio, Andrew Siciliano, joins us right now. Andrew, thanks for joining us tonight.
22: Hey, gentlemen, I can't wait to get there. I can't wait to actually play a game that matters. Let's go.
1: It'll be 2.5 weeks from that New England game to this game coming up against Jacksonville. I feel the same way you do. We got football on Wednesday night, Thursday night. We're getting ready for this season. And I think hope springs eternal. And Gerard used the term optimism. I used the term hopeful because, to me, week one kind of feels like a wild card matchup in the playoffs because you never know what's going to happen with all the layoffs.
22: No, you're right. And let's look at it this way. The two teams playing tonight, right, this is a Super Bowl rematch. These two teams lost week one last year. So just look at it that way. The last six Super Bowl winners are 3-3 combined in week one in those 6 years. So anything could happen. Week one, some people say, is a liar. Week two is a truth teller. I don't care how you label either of the weeks. I just know that, yeah, Gerard, you're right. It's a total wild card here. Anything can happen. There are 35 new coordinators and or players this year. I mean, Todd Monken is technically one of them. People know what Todd Monken likes, but this is a new team. Same goes for Mike McCarthy. So there are so many crazy variables this week.
17: And, Andrew, with those variables, obviously week one does not mean you're going to be around come January and February. But with that being said, my man, what excites you about this Browns football team as they enter into week one getting ready to play this football game against the Jaguars?
22: I'm excited about Casey Concepcion. I'm excited about Denzel Boston. I'm excited about Quinshon being back and healthy. And he looks healthy, and he looks fast and nasty. I'm excited about those. And honestly, I don't know, Gerard, that we've spoken enough about the defense. I think we've just focused on Jared Verse and, you know, talked about Miles not being here. And, oh, Grant and Denzel got their contracts. That's cool. That's fun. But we honestly have no idea what Mike Rutenberg's going to do. We think he's going to play a little more zone and disguise coverages. We've seen that a little bit in camp, safeties rotating late, things like that. But you really don't know. And Liam Cohen said it today. He's like, they've got tape on me as a play caller because I really don't have any tape on Mike Rutenberg. So they have an advantage there.
1: Andrew Siciliano joins us. How do you settle down this offense? First year with a new head coach, but a new offense, and so many young players. How do you think that Todd's going to go about that?
22: Run the ball, hopefully. And I don't know if it's jet sweeps or outside zone or gap or whatever. They're going to run power 50 times in a row. I have no idea. But run the ball and give Deshaun Watson some layups, and hopefully those layups add to some explosives, build up to explosives. But you got to run the ball, man. I mean, the Browns we're going to see something Sunday, guys, that we haven't seen in 36 years, and that is an entirely new Browns offensive line. They haven't gone five brand-new starters from week one to a year ago in 36 years. That was it was a Jim Schaffner 1990 team that rolled out Paul Farron and Tony Jones to tackle, and they brought Mike Babb back at center. It was a long, long time ago. It's been that long.
1: Yeah,
17: and certainly it starts right there, because I'm of the opinion, Andrew, that if the offensive line, with it being reconfigured, can find a way to gel quickly and be dominant, that's going to open up a plethora of opportunities for those receivers and running backs, as well as Deshaun Watson being on the center. But also, too, with this offensive line, Andrew, from watching their offensive line coach do his thing, I've been very impressed with the level of intensity he brings. So I would be pretty surprised, man, if they aren't a more physical brand this time around under Warhop.
22: They have to be. They have to be, Gerard, because if they can't push people off the ball, this team's not going to go anywhere, or for that matter, protect the quarterback. They allowed the highest pressure rate in the NFL last year. People talk about, oh, it should have been Flacco, it should have been Pickett, it should have been Gabriel, it should have been Shador. They none of those guys had any protection.
17: Right.
22: It was the worst pressure rate for an offensive line in the NFL. That cannot be overstated. I feel like we've spent half our lives debating the quarterbacks on this team the last year, when you're missing the whole point that it doesn't matter who the quarterback was, because that guy's getting killed.
1: Right. Andrew, final thought as we get ready for this week. You know, weather's going to be a factor. Heat's going to be a factor. Ooh. How do you think that they'll deal with it?
22: Gerard, I feel like I should ask you that, man. You're going to be on the sideline of the Heat. I just pray that this game, after watching what happened in Tallahassee Monday night and some of these other weather delays, I just pray that this game gets off and finishes on time, and that everyone is safe and no one dehydrates, that there is no lightning and we have no power outages, and that the Browns get out of the victory. I know, you know, Munkin has said repeatedly this week and last week that the heat wave in Northeast Ohio is a blessing. I think he is the only one that believes that, but hopefully it pays some dividends and the team is ready, because if you're not ready, then you're going to get it again next week, because Tampa is not going to be any better.
1: Well, I'll tell you right now, I feel the same way you do. I hope everybody's safe, but if there's a weather delay, you've already been tested. You guys have a great show to fill the gap.
22: Yes.
1: Now that Gene Deckerhoff is retired, I think you guys are probably the best in the booth when you guys are actually just hosting a show, Andrew. So we look forward to it no matter what, my
22: friend. Fire the cannon, as Gene would say.
1: Andrew, thank you for the time, buddy. All the best.
22: You got it, boys. See you.
1: Andrew Siciliano, the voice of your Cleveland Browns, getting you ready for the Browns and Jags coming up on Sunday afternoon. By the way, kickoff to the 2026 regular season just around the corner. 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
1: Coming up on Sunday, we got kickoff between the Browns and the Jacksonville Jaguars. 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Well, coming up on Sunday, we got kickoff at 1 p.m., but we also have the Todd Monken Show, the first regular season show. That's coming up tomorrow night, September 10th, 7 to 8 p.m. and the first Todd Monken show from West Park Station in Cleveland. Come on out and meet Browns running back Dylan Sampson. And, of course, it's brought to you by our good friends over at Bud Light. Gerard will be there. Nathan Zagura will be there. All those great Browns fans will be there. Dylan Sampson will be there signing autographs. Gerard will be signing autographs, kissing babies and shaking hands. I almost said it the opposite way by accident. Don't want to do that. Get on over there to West Park Station. Shake Gerard Cherry's hand. Shake Nathan Zagura's hand. Get an autograph or two. It's a wonderful time. And again, it's brought to you by our good friends at West Park Station and our good friends over there at Bud Light. And then we got the season opener on Sunday. Gerard, what are you looking for against Jacksonville?
17: I'm looking for us to be fast. I'm looking for us to be physical. I'm looking for us to be a very, very disciplined football team, because those things, Ken, we were not enough of last year. It hurt us in a tremendous way, hence the record of 5-12. So let's start out the gate practicing those thoughts and those premises, and we will be great for it.
1: Well, I'll tell you what, I want to win the game. We all want to win the game, but I do. I want to see complimentary good football. Sorry to borrow a term from you. I don't want to see pre-snap stuff. I think that you got a new offense. You got a quarterback who's playing in his first regular season game in over 600 days. You got to get the pre-snap stuff down. You can't start 1st and 15. You can't take 2nd and 10 and make it 2nd and 12. You just can't do it. Gerard, I'm looking forward to hearing you tomorrow night, the Todd Monken Show, West Park Station. Meet Dylan Sampson, meet Gerard and Nathan. And, of course, it's brought to you by our good friends at Bud Light. 9 a.m., Browns game day. Gerard and I will take you on Sunday. Then the Cleveland Browns kickoff show. Then kickoff from Everbank Stadium in Jacksonville with Andrew, Nathan, and Gerard. Thanks, as always, to our executive producer, Jason Gibbs, and Meredith Cain. For Gerard Cherry, I'm Ken Carman. 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
1: After a 2.5-week layoff, we are here, week one of the 2026 regular season campaign, and your Cleveland Browns on the road in Jacksonville, Florida, Everbank Stadium, to take on the Jacksonville Jaguars. 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Good evening, friends. Ken Carman alongside of Gerard Cherry. Gerard, evening to you, my friend.
17: Good evening, Kenneth.
1: Boy, we've had a lot of talk about not a lot of games, but let's get finally down to the nitty-gritty. It's time for Four Downs.
15: First down.
1: Opening week is here. Fill in the blank, Gerard. I'm feeling blank about week one in the season opener against Jacksonville.
17: I'm feeling optimistic, and the reason why, Ken, is quite simple. You don't know. No one knows. You did not get us. One, you can go through the entirety of a preseason, think you're ready to play, and find out you're not, or do the opposite, think you're not ready, and next thing you know, guys go out there and show up and show out, so you don't know. So I am optimistic. I'm excited to see what this football team is capable of beginning their 2026 campaign accomplishing, and it's going to be extremely warm, we know, down there, but I'm anticipating, optimistic, that, hey, we have a chance to get the job done.
1: Well, Jacksonville is coming off a very nice season.
17: They
1: seem to have finally got their affairs in order there down there with Liam Cohen. And also Trevor Lawrence. And they were a playoff team last year. And I had some naysayers in the morning going, how are you so optimistic? I go, hey, first off, it's week one. Anything can happen week one. The Raiders beat the New England Patriots last year. The Patriots were the AFC representative and the Super Bowl. So week one, anything can happen. It's a wild card week, basically. It's like the playoffs before the actual regular season starts. So I'm feeling you used optimistic. I'm certainly feeling hopeful in this football game coming up on Sunday afternoon. What are your expectations for this brand-new coaching staff, Gerard, in its first game that's going to count for something in the record books?
17: Well, expectations is that they were brought in here for what? To bring a physical, disciplined brand of football to be played, observed by the fan base alike. With that being said, that's what I'm expecting to see. I'm expecting to see guys go out there and execute, do their jobs, and do it very well. Now, with being the start of a season and a new staff and a new team, new players obviously in different spots, especially on the offensive line, will there be hiccups? Yeah, but that's across the board with all football teams, be it one littered with veterans or inexperienced players, that you're going to have early gaffes and mistakes simply due to the fact that you haven't played in 2.5 weeks, and Lord knows you didn't play any preseason games a meaningful amount of time as well. So you're going to have your ups and downs, but I expect this football team to be ready and prepared, most importantly, Ken, to play their opener.
1: Well, Todd Monken is a first-year head coach, but he wasn't born yesterday.
17: No, he was not. I
1: think that the preseason did him well. Just, okay, you've stood in the place where a head coach is supposed to stand. You've gone through the operations before of kind of overseeing offense, defense. I know you've called the game. He got the surrealness, I think, out of the way in a big way. I mean, he's from outside of Chicago. They had their first preseason game in Chicago. We heard his interview with Andrew Siciliano. He became emotional there. I think the emotions are gone. I think now it's time to get down to business. And you got yourself a quality coaching staff. You know, you got some guys back on that defensive side. You got some new guys on the offensive side that we're pretty excited about there. And you even have one of the all-time legends from the area, a guy with the Mount Union and a guy who got things going with the Carolina Panthers years ago, and Dom Capers on that coaching staff there. So a mix of young, experience, it should all work out here with this young coaching staff. They're getting ready to get after it here in week one, which takes us to second down.
15: Second down.
1: How do you balance? You went through, what, 10 of these or 9 of these throughout your career, Gerard? How do you balance those emotions with playing smart and fundamentally sound football within the system where you're just starting off this odyssey that is an NFL season?
17: Well, the key thing is prepare. Get your mind right. Get your body right. And when you do those things, then you will be right come Sunday. A lot of people think it's that about showing up on Sunday and all of a sudden you click or switch or flip a switch or snap your fingers and all of a sudden you're ready. No, it's about what takes place today, what took place yesterday, the day before that, and then tomorrow, Friday, Saturday, leading into the game. So if you're doing those things, Ken, and if you're putting yourself in a position to where you are sacrificing, you are pushing yourself to the limits to get prepared for this football game, you have nothing to worry about, because when you walk on that football field, you have known that you have given your all, and the rest that you can do is just go out there and do your job and have fun in the process of getting after somebody with your teammates and call it a day.
1: You better believe that, Senator Cherry. I love the answer. Let's get moving on. Third down.
15: Third down.
1: From a player's perspective, this is a lot of interview type stuff from just new guys going out there, Gerard. But from a player's perspective, how nice is it going to be for these players, mainly the starters who didn't see much time in the preseason, to actually go after somebody in a game that counts?
17: Well, one, it counts. And two, it counts. And three, it counts. So you spent the whole in preseason. Obviously, when guys come to town for the one practice game, you're going to get some semblance of a game like intensity and atmosphere, if you will. But now that it counts, it's in a space to where you're saying, all right, the campaign has started. My mind, my body, my soul, am I ready to go? Am I ready to go out there and do what I've been blessed to do? Because it's not all right, it's a privilege to play this. And as long as you keep that perspective, that it's a privilege, and you go out there and honor it with your play and with your execution and with your effort, then it all will work itself out for you. But ultimately, Ken, it's about, especially with this game in particular, it's going out there and getting after guys and establishing yourself. I don't care how much we want to pretty the game up and change the rules. Ultimately, it's a gladiator sport. Go out there and be physical and execute. You do those things, you're going to win the game collectively.
1: So throughout this summer, I've played a lot of golf and I've coached a lot of youth football and spent a lot of time outside. And there's been nights where I've woken up and in the middle of the night howling, saying, Liz, you must help me, help me. And she goes down and gets the pickle juice, or she'll go down and get the mustard, which is just awful to get down, or even a spoonful of sugar to help with the cramps. Why do I bring this up, Gerard? Well, the Browns are the only team in the NFL to open the season with two games in the state of Florida. It's hot, it's sticky, it's humid. How do you prepare for those extreme elements?
17: You prepare for it by being extreme. And I know people are like, what do you mean be extreme? I can't say it enough, Ken. It's about preparation. And when I say extreme, it is not, it has not been nowhere near as hot up here as it is in Florida and what they're going to experience. So you know what you do in these situations, Ken?
1: What's that?
17: You put on two pairs of sweatpants,
1: yes,
17: two sweat tops, and you put on a shirt underneath that, and you put yourself to the point of heat exhaustion to get yourself ready, because that's actually how it's going to feel. And couple that with the idea that you did not play that much in preseason, so even more so, your practice reps and your time out there has to be strenuous. It has to be a situation where it is, man, why am I doing this to myself? That you need to be rehydrated with an IV and things of that level. And I know this may sound extreme and crazy, but I'm here to tell you, when you play in that type of weather starting out, it is going to feel like you want to die coming from the conditions that we're coming with, from. So you definitely have to go extreme in your preparation, and it starts with, again, putting on several sweatsuits. Now, I'm not going to deny you water, but at the same time,
1: it ain't the 60s anymore, man. We got to have that water.
17: But I want to.
1: And I got to admit, I'll tell you this. That was even 1994. B-League Dolphins, right? Back in the day. That was even like, you don't need no water. I'm like, man, no, we're going to get some water in us now. Come on now. Yeah, ain't going to deny that. Got to get all that stuff, get the stretching in, get all the fluids, get the IVs going, because it's going to be two hot ones coming up down in Florida, both at Jacksonville and then at the Tampa Bay Buccaneers in week two, which brings us to fourth down.
15: Fourth down.
1: It's time to step right up and meet the Jaguars. 13-4 last year, first to the AFC South. Liam Cohen, boy, a lot of people making fun of his introductory press conference and a lot of people bowing down to him by the end of the year. He's entering his second season as head coach in the series all time. The Jaguars lead it 12-8 in the last meeting. The Browns won it in a tough one, 18-13 over Jacksonville on September 15th, 2024, in the 2025 league rankings. The offense, 11th overall, 20th rushing, 12th passing. Defensive, 11th overall. They were first against the rush. They were 21st against the pass. Turnover differential, plus 13. So they were able to turn some teams over, and they were able to get things right with Trevor Lawrence, who might have had a little bit too much pressure on him to start off his career. And it brings us to Trevor Lawrence, his sixth season in the NFL. Last year, just over 4,000 yards, 29 touchdowns, 12 interceptions. He was fifth in MVP voting, and they feel like they're finally ready to set sail with him after so much struggle and strife throughout the beginning of his career, Gerard.
17: Certainly. He's seen his fair share of different head coaches and coordinators and been down that path. But to his credit, they start off 5-4 last year, and you're saying to yourselves, if you're a Jacksonville Jaguar fan, here we go again. Will Cohen work out? Obviously, at 13-4, things worked out exceptionally well. And to Trevor Lawrence's credit, he was playing some of the best quarterbacking in the National Football League at the end of the season. The numbers speak for itself. So now the question is, like anybody else, can you have repeat success? Can you stack it? Because if he starts stacking it, he's going to start getting serious conversation and nods, because everyone's always acknowledged the physical traits have always been there. Go back to the days when he was in Clemson. We were talking about how he was a can't-miss prospect. And obviously, he's had several misses while in the pros, but to his credit, he was sensational last year. And you appreciate the fact that, hey, this is a quarterback that can throw extremely well, and he can also run with the football in his hands also. So, again, he's a heck of a challenge. And it is, though we are facing him, I mean, you never want to see anyone fail, but it's actually good for the game that he's starting to emerge. So I'm very impressed with what I saw from him last year, especially in the second half of the season.
12: And what do you got to like most about that defense is their front four, Devon Hamilton, Eric Armstead, Josh Hines-Allen, Trayvon Walker. They can get after a quarterback, and obviously they can stop the run. They were best in the NFL last year. How do you get the offense going in game one against Jacksonville?
17: It's really simple, Ken. You establish yourself at the line of scrimmage because I heard Armstead's been unblockable in practice. So you know what? For our guards, make him blockable. Push him around. Make him doubt. Make him wonder, well, I wasn't anticipating this, because I'm telling you right now, the Jacksonville Jaguars are thinking, okay, this is a newly configured offensive line. We're going to stunt. We're going to twist. We're going to throw the kitchen sink at them. And we're also simply going to put pressure on them by seeing if we can out-physical them and make them succumb to our will, especially in this heat. So your mentality as an offensive player has to be, we're going to attack, attack, attack, and get after you past the four-quarter mark. And if you take that mentality as a collective into this game, you give yourself a chance.
12: Weapons for the Jaguars, they got Jacoby Myers. They have Parker Washington. Brian Thomas Jr. has been met with criticism. His production way down from his first year, 48 catches, 707 yards last year, 2 touchdowns. He's got to get it going in 2026 if they want to get even further in the playoffs and maybe even get that wild card round like they got against the Buffalo Bills last year, Gerard.
17: Yeah, and they like to call him BTJ, and yes, he had a horrible season in comparison to what he did the previous year in his rookie campaign where he was just sensational. But they're working him back into the fold. They said he had a really good camp as well, Ken. But again, the guy that they talk about was it Montgomery? That's the gentleman who they're saying was the best player on the field during training camp, and that's very lofty words to say. So, again, Jaguars have a very balanced football team. And they did not lose many people from a 13-4 campaign. So this is a team that probably is saying to themselves, why aren't we getting any recognition? Why aren't we getting any respect and have something to prove? So they're in a really nice spot to where they're a good football team and they're getting disrespected at the same time. If you're Liam Cohen, you build on that. You utilize that as bulletin board material, and that keeps guys honest and fired up. So, yeah, you got a very formidable football team on both sides and special teams as well.
12: And they can run the ball a little bit. They have Ezra Cleveland as their right guard. They got Robert Hainsey. They got that new one, Emmanuel Pregnon. And, of course, they have Bashaul Tutin, who's able to tote the rock for the Jacksonville Jaguars.
17: Speed.
12: 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So much more to come up in this show. Gerard and I will take you around the league. Andrew Siciliano, the radio voice of your Cleveland Browns, he'll join us to preview this game at Jacksonville. But coming up next, I sit down with Browns veteran safety Grant Delpit in the player spotlight. Stick around. We got a whole hour with you. As we get ready for the Browns and Jacksonville Jaguars down in Jacksonville to kick off the 2026 season, it's all coming up on the Cleveland Browns Preview Show on the University Hospitals Cleveland Browns Radio Network.
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22: 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For more than 25 years, we've invested in profitable Midwest businesses just like yours.

0: So that's just what it's grown to be. I think the players, we see that in them swampy camp practices, sweat, tears. It's going to be hot. It gets pretty, you know, it gets in your blood. It's that hot. So, man, I think that just the support that LSU has, and as you could say, from senators to the dang worker, like, it's everybody. Everybody loves LSU, man. So
1: Forgive me for this, because you're not old, okay? Mm-hmm. How long have you been in the league now?
0: 7 years.
1: 7 years. So you didn't play for Brian Kelly, did you?
0: No.
1: Where do you think it went wrong for him? Because you could say, he's not your former coach. You can say it.
0: No, I just don't think he was a good fit. You know, I mean, it just Notre Dame and LSU is just polar opposites. You know, 360.
1: You're a Louisiana guy, right?
0: Yeah, I'm from New Orleans.
1: Yeah.
0: So I think you got to have somebody that kind of understands his players and whatnot. I wasn't there with him, but that's what it looked like from afar, that he didn't really understand and gel with the guys. So yeah.
1: Is that what some of the boosters tell you afterwards now?
0: No, that's just what I saw. But that's just like a quarterback being in a different scheme. You know, new quarterback, new scheme. He might play well. New coach, new scheme. New coach, he go over somewhere, you know. A Big Ten, he might do better.
1: I don't know. I got to tell you, Grant, like, it seems to be where, I mean, we found a lot of truth about coaches ever since, like, NIL has changed things. Like, you have to be, I think a coach has to be more real with his players in college football than he ever had to be. Do you agree with that?
0: Yeah, I think that's always been the case, honestly. So, NIL, I have no idea what the hell go on behind those doors. A lot of money being spent. So, you got to be real to...
1: You were before NIL, right?
0: I was, yeah. I was.
1: Now, I'm sure everything was on the up and up there in the SEC.
0: On SEC? Hey, listen, man. I keep talking about kicking LSU out of the SEC. Like, man, LSU...
1: Come on, that's crazy.
0: LSU runs the SEC.
1: You know.
0: I'm trying to tell y'all, the SEC, it ain't SEC without LSU. So, I don't know what they got going on, but I just know.
1: I mean, listen, you know me. I'm a loudmouth. I do loudmouth things. I can spot loudmouth things that aren't going to have anything behind them from a mile away. That's just loudmouth talk from the SEC. There's no way. You make too much money.
0: It's a scare tactic.
1: Yeah. So, all right, we're getting ready for week one. Got the Jaguars, who I was about to say coming to town. You're going down there. You're used to hot weather. How do you guys acclimate yourselves, though? I mean, it's been pretty balmy here over the last few weeks, so should you be okay to go?
0: Yeah, I think we should be okay.
1: How do you fight cramps?
0: Fight cramps? Oh, you got to sleep in like 10 blankets and wrap yourself up. Really? Nah, I'm just. Yeah, you got to sleep with the AC on 80, so I wake up pissed off.
1: What does Trevor Lawrence present to you as a challenge? I mean, you played against him before, but what do you think has changed about his game over these last few years?
0: I mean, obviously, more reps, comfortability. With experience comes making smarter decisions and whatnot, but, you know, we still want to get under his skin, show him some looks, you know, make a few of those mistakes that, you know, he sometimes makes. So, yeah.
1: Can you take us any further into those mistakes?
0: I mean, obviously, with a quarterback that wants to sling the ball like that, he's going to mess up a couple times. So let's just try to make it more than a couple for us. And, you know, they're going to catch a ball or two. That's cool. But, you know, like Rudy said, yards don't beat you, man. Touchdowns do. So and let's limit that and let's go get the ball.
1: Grant Delpit joining us here on the show. 7 years in, third contract. How has your role within the organization changed?
0: I've seen people come and go over these years. You know, a lot of people that were with me when I first started here is not with me no more. So obviously guys were looking at me for, you know, advice and whatever it may be around the building and outside. So, because I've been here, I've lived it, and I just kind of came that voice, you know, for the team.
1: Leadership has kind of been thrust upon you because of your experience then, is what you would say. Mm. With that leadership, what do you find yourself knowing you're saying differently than what you would have said your rookie, your second, or even third year now?
0: Yeah, that's a good question. I think it's just having that responsibility. It's like just comes natural, honestly. It's like, why withhold information? I'm trying to help these guys become better, become greater, or

0: little thing that I didn't know that I now do. So, yeah, I've come into that role now.
1: Does legacy mean more than it used to?
0: Legacy of what?
1: Yourself, your history with the organization, your history and what you'll leave behind when your playing days are done?
0: Yeah, I mean, listen, it's all about winning. Nobody remembers losers, honestly. So, I mean, you might remember them, but you're going to joke about them. You know what I'm saying? So, let's be remembered for something great.
1: What surprised you about the city that you know about now? Because you weren't from here. I don't even know if you spent time in Cleveland.
0: I didn't even know where this was.
1: Exactly. You couldn't find it on a map.
0: Before I got here, no. I didn't know where Cleveland was.
1: Just somewhere up north?
0: Yeah, it was somewhere up there.
1: Where it's cold?
0: Sure, yeah.
1: How cold is it? Unimaginably?
0: Oh, it's cold as hell. It's cold as hell. It's cold as...
2: Boy.
0: I don't even know. But honestly, the city's welcoming me with open arms. As we all know, I do a lot of community work and try to... interact with the people that support us. You know what I'm saying? So they've opened me open arms. I'm going to be here for the foreseeable future.
1: Mike Rutenberg, defensive coordinator, new defensive coordinator. What does he do with this defense that you really, really like? Not a knock on anybody else previous. Nothing like that.
0: Yeah.
1: But him, himself, what does he do that you really like in this defense?
0: Okay, I think that Rudy draws up plays on defense like he's on offense. Yeah, I don't know if you've heard that before, but
1: I've never
0: heard
1: that.
0: That's how it feels to me. It feels like he's a...
1: That aggressive?
0: Oh, yeah. I feel like he's like an offensive coordinator on defense. You know what I'm saying?
1: Really?
0: It's kind of different than what we've been used to, is like kind of line up and play and just attack and line up. It's different. It's like we're running plays on defense. That's how I like to think about it. So that's how I know the offense don't know what the hell we're doing, because sometimes it's complicated, but we're going to make it happen.
1: Do you think you'll run... with Jared Verse here, no more Miles. Do you think you'll run as much man as you had in the past in your secondary?
0: Yeah, I think he's going to play to our strengths. So he knows his team, and that's what we do.
1: What's your personal goals for this season, other than just winning? Everybody knows you want to win. Personally, what do you want to do?
0: I don't really do, like, personal goals, you know?
1: Do personal goals?
0: Nah, never. I really don't do that. Honestly, I just try to... Just ball,
1: Really?
0: And let everything else take care of, yeah.
1: Yeah, I guess like interceptions are opportunities. I don't know if you can really force that.
0: I just try to ball, man.
1: Yeah.
0: Try to ball.
1: As you embark on a season, 17 games, long year. Mm. What do you do now to keep yourself ready each and every week to make sure you're as healthy as you can be?
0: Stay healthy. That's all I was going to say. Just stay healthy.
1: What do you do?
0: Your best.
1: What an answer. We're over by the oxygen concentration room over there. Is there any sort of rhythm that you've worked yourself into week to week to prepare yourself for the next Sunday?
0: I mean, it's no secret formula. There's no secret sauce. I think you just learn your body over the years, attack what needs to be worked on, and do your best.
1: Is there anything you wanted me to ask you that I haven't asked you so far?
0: No, you can ask Deshaun who the real Tigers is, who the real Tigers are. But after that, it's exciting. It's an aura about this week, finally game week. You know what I'm saying? Finally, no worries on the table. Finally get out there and play villain for the opposing fans. So it's exciting, man. I love it.
1: Does camp feel longer because of that layoff between the last preseason game and the first week?
0: Nah, camp felt longer because it was a different schedule this year. It was a little harder this year. That's why it felt longer.
1: Yeah. Last one, what's your message to the fans as you get ready to embark on this season? Not just with you, but, you could speak for the entire Cleveland Browns, what do you think the message is to the fans?
0: Listen, I can't speak for the entire Cleveland Browns. I'm a defensive player. I play defense.
1: So
0: on defense, we're going to be flying, man. We're going to have celebrations. I want y'all to celebrate with us, man. Look. Stick with us. We're going to be exciting to watch. Just remember that.
1: You have a cup of grapes. What's your favorite fruit? Hmm. Is grapes a fruit?
0: What do you think grapes are?
1: Are grapes a fruit? I don't know.
0: It seems like a fruit to me.
1: I didn't major in fruits and vegetables and stuff. Look at me. You think I eat fruit?
0: Nah, I eat straight T-bone steak.
1: Thank you. He knows. Yeah. Grant, thank you very much for the time.
0: No, I appreciate you.
1: Grant Delbert joining us in the Player Spotlight. When we come back, Gerard and I will take you to Australia. America. Australia. America. Oh, thank you very much. I wasn't even trying to do it. I was trying to sound like Homer Simpson. We go around the league. Rod and I take it. Coming up next on the Cleveland Browns Preview Show on the University Hospitals Cleveland Browns Radio Network.
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1: 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All right, Gerard, let's take them around the league. The Rams and 49ers, they're going to play tomorrow night in Australia. How do you expect this to go from a logistical standpoint? I didn't know. 8:35 Eastern, 10:35 a.m. local Melbourne time.
17: Throw body clocks out the window, kid, especially for the Rams.
1: That is a third grade youth football game. And you're playing the NFL at 10:30. That's 10:35 in the morning. Woo!
17: Well, that's a walkthrough when you got like a that's a morning walkthrough on top of
1: it. You got a 1 o'clock game. I was like, what are we doing at 10:30? I had no idea it was 10:30 in the morning there. I don't even know grapes or fruit. Ask Grant Delpit. So I can't tell you about the date lines and everything like that. I looked at that and go, oh, boy, that's an early
17: What about
1: rise.
17: The Rams, though? Their travel schedule, Kim, that's just nonsense to me.
1: Did they? Gerard, I'm glad you brought that up. Like, I'm like, man, you guys just, they're weird. They're such a weird franchise. It's weird. Like, he doesn't play anybody in the preseason, Sean McVay. And it's like everything that you know classic to do with a football team to sharpen the iron. They just don't do it.
17: No, and it works, and that's a problem.
1: Yeah, and they're so successful. And what they do is they – I mean, that's got to be culture. Part of that's got to be culture. That's been Donald through the years. That's Stafford. I mean, that's other guys that are in Cooper Kupp. I mean, you name it. That's guys holding each other accountable. That's why they got 11 captains on that football team. Let's call it what it is. But what that does – because you know it's a copycat league. That talks a lot of teams into really bad ideas.
17: Yeah, I'm like, no, please don't take on that one, because arriving at Australia the day of and then going out there playing a football game, I mean, there's some – I get it, because on some levels it's like, man, we're here to play football. We take care of business. Boom, boom, boom. You do it and get back on the plane and go on your way. But then again, if I really think about it, Ken, I like the whole sightseeing aspect of it. And when are you ever just going to be like, hey, I'm in Australia? It's just like.
1: I guess so. Like, I got in an argument with my co-host in the morning because I'm like, of course I'll tune in just because it's in Australia, just to see how the fans reacted, what the stadium looks like, things like that. He thought I was crazy. He's like, it's still a 100-yard football field. I says, I understand, but it's still different in so many ways. It is.
17: Man, but to their credit, they play rugby down there, and they're very intense about it, so they'll certainly like the gladiatorial aspects of playing and watching football. And when I was playing for the Saints, we had a couple guys that tried out. Now, granted, the speed in the game was totally different for them, but they certainly will appreciate it. But, yeah, you're right, man. That's going to be different, because if anyone's flown more than 15 hours, they know that it's just – your body just feels different afterwards, man. You just do.
1: I can't imagine. I really can't. The longest I've been on is 5.5, and that was plenty long for me. The Michigan-Western Michigan fiasco, what did you think of that?
17: The Bell Mary? Oh, gosh.
1: Bell Mary.
17: That's exactly what it is, but I get it. If you pay them $1.5 million to come up there to play a football game and support their athletic fund, you can at least give yourself another second to prove yourself right. But ultimately, that was not – I mean, you hate that a team like Western Michigan got dog like that, because they deserve to win that football game and not have a second put back on the clock. And, heck, that might mess up their opportunity to have actually got ranked and went to an even more significant bowl game to help their bottom line from an athletic department standpoint.
1: Well, they got – you think about this. This is some galaxy brain, but I'm going to do it.
17: Mm-hmm.
1: This is the beauty of college football, because it's so subjective. It is still like style points matter in college football.
17: Yes.
1: Western Michigan went from one vote of others receiving votes. So they were like 35th somewhere in there in the AP top 25 to start the season. Mm-hmm. They got to 12. They're still not ranked, but they got to 12. So they gained votes in the loss. Michigan is unranked. And there was this groundswell of like, hey, you got to put Western Michigan in the top 25. Now, it's a big ask. Like, they got Boise State on that schedule, so they'll probably succumb to Boise State, and that'll be the end of the conversation. But if they run the table, like, that's a playoff team, because you know the committee will stand in there. I mean, they've become the darlings. And then you add in, and I know that, we've been getting ready for this show, so maybe we didn't see some things here. I saw before the show, Bryce Underwood was asked about Kyle Whittingham's basically lack of an endorsement for him as the starting quarterback long term. And Bryce Underwood seemed pretty perturbed by it. I'm going, man, Western Michigan might have lost the battle, but they seem to have won the war.
17: The war. Yeah.
1: Like, Michigan's been in a bit of disarray. They're unranked now. Everybody loves Western Michigan. Like, Gabe always asked me the football guy of the week, and I'm like, I got to put Lance Taylor up there, head coach of Western Michigan.
17: Oh, he's on his way out, Ken. He's first thing smoking. I mean, that's going to be the hottest coaching prospect of next year. I promise you that.
1: What's that? Does that smell like Rutgers to you? No.
17: Yeah.
1: Oh, he does.
17: Yeah. But then again, he likes the SEC, so whoever flames, he'll probably be there.
1: If he has a really good year, I'd be kind of disappointed in the – because it's like almost like Rutgers is – I know it's a proud school, James Gandolfini and – you know, I know they've got it going the first time under Schiano, not so much this time. I know they just lost to UMass. It's still kind of a take the check, take the loss to school in the SC in the Big Ten.
17: Yeah.
1: And so it's like, could you hold out for something that can give you something in terms of NIL? Like, you know, Barry Odom, I feel like he's trying to win a fight with both hands tied behind his back at Purdue. But then you said SEC.
17: I mean, Wisconsin's a possibility. Don't count that out.
1: Yeah, I mean, you said SEC.
17: And I'm not trying to get rid of Luke's job, but yeah.
1: Let's see, South Carolina might be open. I don't know. It's only week one. I don't want to speculate on guys' jobs and things like that. But Lance Taylor, He's done a fantastic job over there at Western Michigan. Browns fans, enter the Dog Dash Sweepstakes presented by Milk-Bone for your chance to get your pup and have them compete in the annual dog race during halftime of the Browns-Ravens game on October 18th. Grand prize includes two season tickets to the 2027 season and Milk-Bone for a year. 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Coming up in a bit, Gerard and I will give you what we're looking forward to in this game against the Jacksonville Jaguars. Up next, the voice of your Cleveland Browns, Andrew Siciliano, will join us to preview this game against Jacksonville. 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
1: The Cleveland Browns High School Game of the Week, presented by Ohiocat, returns for another season of unforgettable Friday night football. Fans choose the featured matchup each week, while the selected game receives extended coverage, and the winning team takes home $3,000 for its football program. Ken Carman alongside of Gerard Cherry. Gerard will be on the sideline. Nathan's girl will be in the booth for week one of the 2026 campaign against the Jacksonville Jaguars. And joining us right now, the man who will bring you the play-by-play on the radio, Andrew Siciliano, joins us right now. Andrew, thanks for joining us tonight.
22: Hey, gentlemen, I can't wait to get there. I can't wait to actually play a game that matters. Let's go.
1: It'll be 2.5 weeks from that New England game to this game coming up against Jacksonville. I feel the same way you do. We got football on Wednesday night, Thursday night. We're getting ready for this season, and I think hope springs eternal. And Gerard used the term optimism. I use the term hopeful because, to me, week one kind of feels like a wild card matchup in the playoffs because you never know what's going to happen with all the layoffs.
22: Sure, No, you're right. And let's look at it this way. The two teams playing tonight, right, this is a Super Bowl rematch. These two teams lost week one last year. So just look at it that way. The last six Super Bowl winners are 3-3 combined in week one in those 6 years. So anything could happen. Week one, some people say, is a liar. Week two is a truth teller. I don't care how you label either of the weeks. I just know that, yeah, Gerard, you're right. It's a total wild card here. Anything can happen. There are 35 new coordinators and or players this year. I mean, Todd Monken is technically one of them. People know what Todd Monken likes, but this is a new team. Same goes for Mike McCarthy. So there are so many crazy variables this week.
17: And, Andrew, with those variables, obviously week one does not mean you're going to be around come January and February. But with that being said, my man, what excites you about this Browns football team as they enter into week one getting ready to play this football game against the Jaguars?
22: I'm excited about Casey Concepcion. I'm excited about Denzel Boston. I'm excited about Quinshon being back and healthy. And he looks healthy, and he looks fast and nasty. I'm excited about those. And honestly, I don't know, Gerard, that we've spoken enough about the defense. I think we've just focused on Jared Verse and, you know, talked about Miles not being here. And, oh, Grant and Denzel got their contracts. That's cool. That's fun. But we honestly have no idea what Mike Rutenberg's going to do. We think he's going to play a little more zone and disguise coverages. We've seen that a little bit in camp, safeties rotating late, things like that. But you really don't know. And Liam Cohen said it today. He's like, they've got tape on me as a play caller because I really don't have any tape on Mike Rutenberg. So they have an advantage there.
1: Andrew Siciliano joins us. How do you settle down this offense? First year with a new head coach, but a new offense, so many young players. How do you think that Todd's going to go about that?
22: Run the ball, hopefully. And I don't know if it's jet sweeps or outside zone or gap or whatever. They're going to run power 50 times in a row. I have no idea. But run the ball and give Deshaun Watson some layups, and hopefully those layups add to some explosives, build up to explosives. But you got to run the ball, man. I mean, the Browns we're going to see something Sunday, guys, that we haven't seen in 36 years, and that is an entirely new Browns offensive line. They haven't gone five brand-new starters from week one to a year ago in 36 years. It was a Jim Schaffner 1990 team that rolled out Paul Farron and Tony Jones to tackle, and they brought Mike Babb back, et cetera. It was a long, long time ago. It's been that long.
1: Yeah,
17: and certainly it starts right there, because I'm of the opinion, Andrew, that if the offensive line, with it being reconfigured, can find a way to gel quickly and be dominant, that's going to open up a plethora of opportunities for those receivers and running backs, as well as Deshaun Watson being on the center. But also, too, with this offensive line, Andrew, from watching their offensive line coach do his thing, I've been very impressed with the level of intensity he brings. So I would be pretty surprised, man, if they aren't a more physical brand this time around under Warhop.
22: They have to be. They have to be, Gerard, because if they can't push people off the ball, this team's not going to go anywhere, or for that matter, protect the quarterback. They allowed the highest pressure rate in the NFL last year. People talk about, oh, it should have been Flacco, it should have been Pickett, it should have been Gabriel, it should have been Shador. They none of those guys had any protection. Right. It was the worst pressure rate for an offensive line in the NFL. That cannot be overstated. I feel like we've spent half our lives debating the quarterbacks on this team the last year, when you're missing the whole point that it doesn't matter who the quarterback was, because that guy's getting killed.
1: Right. Andrew, final thought as we get ready for this week. You know, weather's going to be a factor. Heat's going to be a factor. Ooh. How do you think that they'll deal with it?
22: Gerard, I feel like I should ask you that, man. You're going to be on the sideline if they eat. I just pray that this game, after watching what happened in Tallahassee Monday night and some of these other weather delays, I just pray that this game gets off and finishes on time and that everyone is safe and no one dehydrates and there is no lightning and we have no power outages and that the Browns get out of the victory. I know, you know, Munkin has said repeatedly this week and last week that the heat wave in Northeast Ohio is a blessing. I think he is the only one that believes that, but hopefully it pays some dividends and the team is ready, because if you're not ready, then you're going to get it again next week because Tampa is not going to be any better.
1: Well, I'll tell you right now, I feel the same way you do. I hope everybody's safe, but if there's a weather delay, you've already been tested. You guys have a great show to fill the gap. Yes. Now that Gene Deckerhoff is retired, I think you guys are probably the best in the booth when you guys are actually just hosting a show, Andrew. So we look forward to it no matter what, my friend.
22: Fire the cannon, as Gene would say.
1: Andrew, thank you for the time, buddy. All the best.
22: You got it, boys. See you.
1: Andrew Siciliano, the voice of your Cleveland Browns, getting you ready for the Browns and Jags coming up on Sunday afternoon. By the way, kickoff to the 2026 regular season just around the corner. 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
12: 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Well, coming up on Sunday, we got kickoff at 1 p.m., but we also have the Todd Monken Show, the first regular season show. That's coming up tomorrow night, September 10th, 7 to 8 p.m., and the first Todd Monken Show from West Park Station in Cleveland. Come on out and meet Browns running back Dylan Sampson. And, of course, it's brought to you by our good friends over at Bud Light. Gerard will be there. Nathan Zagura will be there. All those great Browns fans will be there. Dylan Sampson will be there signing autographs. Gerard will be signing autographs, kissing babies and shaking hands. I almost said it the opposite way by accident. Don't want to do that. Get on over there to West Park Station. Shake Gerard Cherry's hand. Shake Nathan Zagura's hand. Get an autograph or two. It's a wonderful time. And again, it's brought to you by our good friends at West Park Station and our good friends over there at Bud Light. And then we got the season opener on Sunday. Gerard, what are you looking for against Jacksonville?
17: I am looking for us to be fast. I'm looking for us to be physical. I'm looking for us to be a very, very disciplined football team, because those things, Ken, we were not enough of last year. It hurt us in a tremendous way, hence the record of 5-12. So let's start out the gate practicing those thoughts and those premises, and we will be great for it.
12: Well, I'll tell you what, I want to win the game. We all want to win the game, but I do. I want to see complimentary good football. Sorry to borrow a term from you. I don't want to see pre-snap stuff. I think that you got a new offense. You got a quarterback who's playing in his first regular season game in over 600 days. You got to get the pre-snap stuff down. You can't start 1st and 15. You can't take 2nd and 10 and make it 2nd and 12. You just can't do it. Gerard, I'm looking forward to hearing you tomorrow night, the Todd Monken Show, West Park Station. Meet Dylan Sampson, meet Gerard and Nathan. And, of course, it's brought to you by our good friends at Bud Light. 9 a.m., Browns game day. Gerard and I will take you on Sunday, then the Cleveland Browns kickoff show, then kickoff from Everbank Stadium in Jacksonville with Andrew, Nathan, and Gerard. Thanks, as always, to our executive producer, Jason Gibbs, and Meredith Kane. For Gerard Cherry, I'm Ken Carman. Thanks for listening to the University Hospital's Cleveland Browns Radio Network.
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12: After a 2.5 week layoff, we are here, week one of the 2026 regular season campaign, and your Cleveland Browns on the road in Jacksonville, Florida, Everbank Stadium, to take on the Jacksonville Jaguars. 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Good evening, friends. Ken Carmen alongside of Gerard Jerry. Gerard, evening to you, my friend.
17: Good evening, Kenneth.
12: Boy, we've had a lot of talk about not a lot of games, but let's get finally down to the nitty-gritty. It's time for four downs.
16: First down.
12: Opening week is here. Fill in the blank, Gerard. I'm feeling blank about week one in the season opener against Jacksonville.
17: I'm feeling optimistic, and the reason why, Ken, is quite simple. You don't know. No one knows. You did not get us. One, you can go through the entirety of a preseason, think you're ready to play, and find out you're not, or do the opposite, think you're not ready, and next thing you know, guys go out there and show up and show out, so you don't know. So I am optimistic. I'm excited to see what this football team is capable of beginning their 2026 campaign accomplishing, and it's going to be extremely warm, we know, down there, but I'm anticipating, optimistic, that, hey, we have a chance to get the job done.
12: Well, Jacksonville is coming off a very nice season.
17: Yes,
12: they seem to have finally got their affairs in order there down there with Liam Cohen. And also Trevor Lawrence. And they were a playoff team last year. And I had some naysayers in the morning going, how are you so optimistic? I go, hey, first off, it's week one. Anything can happen week one. The Raiders beat the New England Patriots last year. The Patriots were the AFC representative and the Super Bowl. So week one, anything can happen. It's a wild card week, basically. It's like the playoffs before the actual regular season starts. So I'm feeling you used optimistic. I'm certainly feeling hopeful in this football game coming up on Sunday afternoon. What are your expectations for this brand-new coaching staff, Gerard, in its first game that's going to count for something in the record books?
17: Well, expectations is that they were brought in here for what? To bring a physical, disciplined brand of football to be played, observed by the fan base alike. With that being said, that's what I'm expecting to see. I'm expecting to see guys go out there and execute, do their jobs, and do it very well. Now, with being the start of a season and a new staff and a new team, new players obviously in different spots, especially on the offensive line, will there be hiccups? Yeah, but that's across the board with all football teams, be it one littered with veterans or inexperienced players, that you're going to have early gaffes and mistakes simply due to the fact that you haven't played in 2.5 weeks, and Lord knows you didn't play any preseason games a meaningful amount of time as well. So you're going to have your ups and downs, but I expect this football team to be ready and prepared, most importantly, Ken, to play their opener.
12: Well, Todd Monken is a first-year head coach, but he wasn't born yesterday.
17: No, he was not. I
12: think that the preseason did him well. Just, okay, you've stood in the place where a head coach is supposed to stand. You've gone through the operations before of kind of overseeing offense, defense. I know you've called the game. He got the surrealness, I think, out of the way in a big way. I mean, he's from outside of Chicago. They had their first preseason game in Chicago. We heard his interview with Andrew Siciliano. He became emotional there. I think the emotions are gone. I think now it's time to get down to business. And you got yourself a quality coaching staff. You know, you got some guys back on that defensive side. You got some new guys on the offensive side that we're pretty excited about there. And you even have one of the all-time legends from the area, a guy who went to Mount Union and a guy who got things going with the with the Carolina Panthers years ago, and Dom Capers on that coaching staff there. So a mix of young, experience, it should all work out here with this young coaching staff. They're getting ready to get after it here in week one, which takes us to second down.
4: Second down.
12: How do you balance? You went through, what, 10 of these or 9 of these throughout your career, Gerard? How do you balance those emotions with playing smart and fundamentally sound football within the system where you're just starting off this odyssey that is an NFL season?
17: Well, the key thing is prepare, prepare, prepare. Get your mind right. Get your body right. And when you do those things, then you will be right come Sunday. A lot of people think it's that about showing up on Sunday and all of a sudden you click or switch or flip a switch or snap your fingers and all of a sudden you're ready. No, it's about what takes place today, what took place yesterday, the day before that, and then tomorrow, Friday, Saturday, leading into the game. So if you're doing those things, Ken, and if you're putting yourself in a position to where you are sacrificing, you are pushing yourself to the limits to get prepared for this football game, you have nothing to worry about because when you walk on that football field, you have known that you have given your all, and the rest that you can do is just go out there and do your job and have fun in the process of getting after somebody with your teammates and call it a day.
12: You better believe that, Senator Cherry. I love the answer. Let's get moving on. Third down.
4: Third down.
12: From a player's perspective, this is a lot of interview type stuff from just new guys going out there, Gerard. But from a player's perspective, how nice is it going to be to, for these players, mainly the starters who didn't see much time in the preseason, to actually go after somebody in a game that counts?
17: Well, one, it counts. And two, it counts. And three, it counts. So you spent the whole in preseason. Obviously, when guys come to town for the one practice game, you're going to get some semblance of a game like intensity and atmosphere, if you will. But now that it counts, it's in a space to where you're saying, all right, the campaign has started. My mind, my body, my soul, am I ready to go? Am I ready to go out there and do what I've been blessed to do? Because it's not all right, it's a privilege to play this. And as long as you keep that perspective, that it's a privilege, and you go out there and honor it with your play and with your execution and with your effort, then it all will work itself out for you. But ultimately, Ken, it's about, especially with this game in particular, just going out there and getting after guys and establishing yourself. I don't care how much we want to pretty the game up and change the rules. Ultimately, it's a gladiator sport. Go out there and be physical and execute. You do those things, you're going to win the game collectively.
12: So throughout this summer, I've played a lot of golf and I've coached a lot of youth football and spent a lot of time outside. And there's been nights where I've woken up and in the middle of the night howling, saying, Liz, you must help me, help me. And she goes down and gets the pickle juice, or she'll go down and get the mustard, which is just awful to get down, or even a spoonful of sugar to help with the cramps. Why do I bring this up, Gerard? Well, the Browns are the only team in the NFL to open the season with two games in the state of Florida. It's hot, it's sticky, it's humid. How do you prepare for those extreme elements?
17: You prepare for it by being extreme. And I know people are like, what do you mean be extreme? I can't say it enough, Ken. It's about preparation. And when I say extreme, it is not, it has not been nowhere near as hot up here as it is in Florida and what they're going to experience. So you know what you do in these situations, Ken?
12: What's that?
17: You put on two pairs of sweatpants,
12: yes,
17: two sweat tops, and you put on a shirt underneath that, and you put yourself to the point of heat exhaustion to get yourself ready, because that's actually how it's going to feel. And couple that with the idea that you did not play that much in preseason, so even more so, your practice reps and your time out there has to be strenuous. It has to be a situation where it is, man, why am I doing this to myself? That you need to be rehydrated with an IV and things of that level. And I know this may sound extreme and crazy, but I'm here to tell you, when you play in that type of weather starting out, it is going to feel like you want to die coming from the conditions that we're coming from. So you definitely have to go extreme in your preparation, and it starts with, again, putting on several sweatsuits. Now, I'm not going to deny you water, but at the same time,
12: it ain't the 60s anymore, man. We got to have that water.
17: But I want to.
12: And I got to admit, I'll tell you this, that was even 1994. B-League Dolphins, right? Back in the day, that was even like, you don't need no water. I'm like, man, no, we're going to get some water in us now. Come on now. Yeah, ain't going to deny that. Got to get all that stuff, get the stretching in, get all the fluids, get the IVs going, because it's going to be two hot ones coming up down in Florida, both at Jacksonville and then at the Tampa Bay Buccaneers in week two, which brings us to fourth down.
26: Fourth down.
12: It's time to step right up and meet the Jaguars. 13-4 last year, first to the AFC South. Liam Cohen, boy, a lot of people making fun of his introductory press conference and a lot of people bowing down to him by the end of the year. He's entering his second season as head coach in the series all time. The Jaguars lead it 12-8 in the last meeting. The Browns won it in a tough one, 18-13 over Jacksonville on September 15th, 2024 in the 2025 league rankings. The offense, 11th overall, 20th rushing, 12th passing. Defensive, 11th overall. They were first against the rush. They were 21st against the pass. Turnover differential, plus 13. So they were able to turn some teams over, and they were able to get things right with Trevor Lawrence, who might have had a little bit too much pressure on him to start off his career. And it brings us to Trevor Lawrence, his sixth season in the NFL. Last year, just over 4,000 yards, 29 touchdowns, 12 interceptions. He was fifth in MVP voting, and they feel like they're finally ready to set sail with him after so much struggle and strife throughout the beginning of his career, Gerard.
17: Certainly, he's seen his fair share of different head coaches and coordinators and been down that path. But to his credit, they start off 5-4 last year, and you're saying yourselves, if you're a Jacksonville Jaguar fan, here we go again. Will Cohen work out? Obviously, at 13-4, things worked out exceptionally well. And to Trevor Lawrence's credit, he was playing some of the best quarterbacking in the National Football League at the end of the season. The numbers speak for itself. So now the question is, like anybody else, can you have repeat success? Can you stack it? Because if he starts stacking it, he's going to start getting serious conversation and nods, because everyone's always acknowledged the physical traits have always been there. Go back to the days when he was in Clemson. We were talking about how he was a can't-miss prospect. And obviously, he's had several misses while in the pros, but to his credit, he was sensational last year. And you appreciate the fact that, hey, this is a quarterback that can throw extremely well, and he can also run with the football in his hands also. So, again, he's a heck of a challenge, and it is, though we are facing him, I mean, you never want to see anyone fail, but it's actually good for the game that he's starting to emerge. So I'm very impressed with what I saw from him last year, especially in the second half of the season.
12: And what he got to like most about that defense is their front four, Devon Hamilton, Eric Armstead, Josh Hines-Allen, Trayvon Walker. They can get after a quarterback, and obviously they can stop the run. They were best in the NFL last year. How do you get the offense going in game one against Jacksonville?
17: It's really simple, Ken. You establish yourself at the line of scrimmage, because I heard Armstead's been unblockable in practice. So you know what? For our guards, make him blockable. Push him around. Make him doubt. Make him wonder, well, I wasn't anticipating this, because I'm telling you right now, the Jacksonville Jaguars are thinking, okay, this is a newly configured offensive line. We're going to stunt. We're going to twist. We're going to throw the kitchen sink at them. And we're also simply going to put pressure on them by seeing if we can out-physical them and make them succumb to our will, especially in this heat. So your mentality as an offensive player has to be, we're going to attack, attack, attack, and get after you past the four-quarter mark. And if you take that mentality as a collective into this game, you give yourself a chance.
12: Weapons for the Jaguars, they got Jacoby Myers. They have Parker Washington. Brian Thomas Jr. has been met with criticism. His production way down from his first year, 48 catches, 707 yards last year, 2 touchdowns. He's got to get it going in 2026 if they want to get even further in the playoffs and maybe even get that wild card round like they got against the Buffalo Bills last year, Gerard.
17: Yeah, and they like to call him BTJ, and yes, he had a horrible season in comparison to what he did the previous year in his rookie campaign, where he was just sensational. But they're working him back into the fold. They said he had a really good camp as well, Ken. But again, the guy that they talk about was it Montgomery? That's the gentleman who they're saying was the best player on the field during training camp, and that's very lofty words to say. So, again, Jaguars have a very balanced football team. And they did not lose many people from a 13-4 campaign. So this is a team that probably saying to themselves, why aren't we getting any recognition? Why aren't we getting any respect and have something to prove? So they're in a really nice spot to where they're a good football team, and they're getting disrespect at the same time. If you're Liam Cohen, you build on that. You utilize that as bulletin board material, and that keeps guys honest and fired up. So, yeah, you got a very formidable football team on both sides and special teams as well.
12: And they can run the ball a little bit. They have Ezra Cleveland as their right guard. They got Robert Hainsey. They got that new one, Emmanuel Pregnon. And, of course, they have Bashaul Tutin, who's able to tote the rock for the Jacksonville Jaguars.
17: Speed.
12: So that is four downs. 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Sports.com. So much more to come up in this show. Gerard and I will take you around the league. Andrew Siciliano, the radio voice here at Cleveland Browns, he'll join us to preview this game at Jacksonville. But coming up next, I sit down with Browns veteran safety Grant Delpit in the player spotlight. Stick around. We got a whole hour with you as we get ready for the Browns and Jacksonville Jaguars down in Jacksonville to kick off the 2026 season. It's all coming up on the Cleveland Browns Preview Show on the University Hospitals Cleveland Browns Radio Network.
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12: Back in Berea, Ken Carmen alongside of Gerard Cherry. Finally, your Cleveland Browns getting ready to play some actual football. It'll be 2.5 weeks from that third preseason game to week one, but they are headed to Jacksonville to take on the Jaguars. And to preview it, we welcome in Browns safety Grant Delpit. Grant, thanks for joining us.
0: What's up, Ken? Good to be here.
12: First off, I'd be remiss to not ask you about LSU and what happened to the Clemson Tigers back on over the weekend. I get my days mixed up. Your thoughts on possibly the end of an era for Dabo Swinney?
0: Oh, no, I wouldn't say that. Let's focus on the real Tigers, though. Let's focus on that beatdown, man. Real beatdown, Death Valley, put that fear in their hearts. You know, but it just happened to be Clemson. It could have been anybody.
12: What do you think of Lane?
0: I like him. Obviously, he's not a Cajun LSU guy, but, hey, he got the attitude. The players seem to love him. The fans seem to love him. LSU fans seem to love him.
12: Right now. You know, that's a quick turnaround if things don't go well for him.
0: Oh, for sure. But I think he's embracing the role, and he got his players behind him, so that's the most important part.
12: Can you help me understand the culture of what it is down there when it comes to football and just the nature? Like, you know, you got judges putting in injunctions to make sure guys are able to go. I mean, it is.
0: Senators.
12: Senators doing it as well. Yeah, like I thought we're pretty crazy up here.
0: No.
12: Pretty crazy about high school football. But down there, it's, I mean, that is almost lunacy.
0: Yeah. It's

0: because of your experience then, is what you would say. With that leadership, what do you find yourself knowing you're saying differently than what you would have said your rookie, your second, or even third year now?
1: Yeah, that's a good question. I think it's just having that responsibility. It's like just comes natural, honestly. It's like, why withhold information? I'm trying to help these guys become better, become greater, or maybe a little thing that I didn't know that I now do. So, yeah, I've come into that role now.
0: Does legacy mean more than it used to?
1: Legacy of what?
0: Yourself, your history with the organization, your history, and what you'll leave behind when your playing days are done?
1: Yeah, I mean, listen, it's all about winning. Nobody remembers losers, honestly. So, I mean, you might remember them, but you're going to joke about them. You know what I'm saying? So, let's be remembered for something great.
0: What surprised you about the city that you know about now? Because you weren't from here. I don't even know if you spent time in Cleveland.
1: No, I didn't even know where this was.
0: Exactly. You couldn't find it on a map.
1: Before I got here, no. I didn't know where Cleveland was.
0: Just somewhere up north?
1: Yeah, it was somewhere up there.
0: Where it's cold?
1: Yeah.
0: How cold is it? Unimaginably?
1: Oh, it's cold as hell. It's cold as hell. It's cold as...
2: Boy.
1: I don't even know. But honestly, the city's welcoming me with open arms. As we all know, I do a lot of community work and try to... you know, interact with the people that support us. You know what I'm saying? So they've opened me open arms. I'm going to be here for, you know, for the foreseeable future.
0: Mike Rutenberg, defensive coordinator, new defensive coordinator. What does he do with this defense that you really, really like? Not a knock on anybody else previous. None like that.
1: Yeah.
0: Him, himself, what does he do that you really like in this defense?
1: Okay, I think that Rudy draws up plays on defense like he's on offense. Yeah, I don't know if you've heard that before, but
0: I've never
1: that's how it feels to me. It feels like he's
0: that aggressive.
1: Oh yeah, I feel like he's like an offensive coordinator on defense. You know what I'm saying?
0: Really?
1: It's kind of different than what we've been used to. Is like kind of line up and play and just attack and line up. It's different. It's like we running plays on defense. That's how I like to think about it. So that's how I know the offense don't know what the hell we doing, because sometimes it's complicated, but we're gonna make it happen.
0: Do you think you'll run? You know, with Jared Verse here, more Miles. Do you think you'll run as much man as you had in the past in your secondary?
1: Yeah, I think he's going to play to our strengths. So he knows his team, and that's what we do.
0: What's your personal goals for this season, other than just winning? Everybody knows you want to win. Personally, what do you want to do?
1: I don't really do, like, personal goals, you know?
0: Do personal goals?
1: Nah, never. I really don't do that. Honestly, I just try to... Just ball, you know?
0: Really?
1: And let everything else take care of, yeah.
0: Yeah, I guess, like, interceptions are opportunities. I don't know if you can really force that.
1: Yeah, I just try to ball, man. Yeah. Try to ball.
0: As you embark on a season, I mean, 17 games, long year. Mm. What do you do now to keep yourself ready each and every week to make sure you're as healthy as you can be?
1: Stay healthy. That's what I was going to say. Just stay healthy.
0: What do you do?
1: Your best.
0: What an answer. We're over by the oxygen concentration room over there. What do you, like, is there any sort of rhythm that you've worked yourself into week to week to prepare yourself for the next Sunday?
1: I mean, it's no secret formula. There's no secret sauce. You know, I think you just learn your body over the years, attack what needs to be worked on, and do your best.
0: Is there anything you wanted me to ask you that I haven't asked you so far?
1: No, you know, you can ask Deshaun who the real Tigers is, but who the real Tigers are. But after that, it's exciting. It's an aura about this week, finally game week, you know what I'm saying? Finally, no worries on the table. Finally get out there and play villain for the opposing fans. So it's exciting, man. I love it.
0: Does camp feel longer because of that layoff between the last preseason game and the first week?
1: Nah, camp felt longer because it was a different schedule this year. It was a little harder this year. That's why it felt longer.
0: Yeah. Last one, what's your message to the fans as you get ready to embark on this season? Not just with you, but, you know, if you could speak for the entire Cleveland Browns, what do you think the message is to the fans?
1: Listen, I can't speak for the entire Cleveland Browns. You know, I'm a defensive player. I play defense. So
0: on
1: defense, we're going to be flying, man. We're going to have celebrations. I want y'all to celebrate with us, man. Look. Stick with us. We're going to be exciting to watch. Just remember that.
0: You have a cup of grapes. What's your favorite fruit? Is grapes a fruit?
1: What do you think grapes are?
0: Are grapes a fruit? I don't know.

0: It's like the fruits and meat.
1: I didn't major in fruits and vegetables and stuff. Look at me. You think I eat fruit?
2: Nah, I eat straight T-bone steak.
1: Thank you. He knows. Yeah. Grant, thank you very much for the time.
2: No, I appreciate you.
1: Grant Delbert joining us in the Player Spotlight. When we come back, Gerard and I will take you to Australia. America. Australia. America. Oh, thank you very much. I wasn't even trying to do it. I was trying to sound like Homer Simpson. We go around the league. Gerard and I take it. Coming up next on the Cleveland Browns Preview Show on the University Hospitals Cleveland Browns Radio Network.
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1: 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All right, Gerard, let's take them around the league. The Rams and 49ers, they're going to play tomorrow night in Australia. How do you expect this to go from a logistical standpoint? I didn't know. 8:35 Eastern, 10:35 a.m. local Melbourne time.
2: Throw body clocks out the window, kid, especially for the Rams.
1: That is a third grade youth football game. And you're playing the NFL at 10:30. That's 10:35 in the morning. Woo!
2: Well, that's a walkthrough when you got like a morning walkthrough on top of
1: when you got a 1 o'clock game, I was like, what are we doing at 10:30? I had no idea it was 10:30 in the morning there. I don't even know if grapes are fruit. Ask Grant Delpit, so I can't tell you about the date lines and everything like that. I looked at that and go, oh, boy, that's an early
2: What about
1: rise.
2: The Rams, though? Their travel schedule, Kim, that's just nonsense to me.
1: Did they? Gerard, I'm glad you brought that up. Like, I'm like, man, you guys just,
0: They're weird. They're such a weird franchise. It's weird. Like, he doesn't play anybody in the preseason, Sean McVay. And it's like everything that you know classic to do with a football team to sharpen the iron, they just don't do it.
2: No, it works, and that's a problem.
0: Yeah, and they're so successful. And what they do is that's got to be culture. Part of that's got to be culture. That's been Donald through the years. That's Stafford. I mean, that's other guys that are in the Cooper Cup. I mean, you name it. That's guys holding each other accountable. That's why they got 11 captains on that football team. Let's call it what it is. But what that does, because you know it's copycat league, that talks a lot of teams into really bad ideas.
2: Yeah, I'm like, no, please don't take on that one, because arriving at Australia the day of and then going out there playing a football game, I mean, there's some, I get it, because on some levels it's like, man, we're here to play football, we take care of business, boom, boom, boom, you do it and get back on the plane and go on your way. But then again, if I really think about it, Ken, I like the whole sightseeing aspect of it. And when are you ever just going to be like, hey, I'm in Australia? It's just like.
0: I guess so. Like, I got in an argument with my co-host in the morning because I'm like, of course I'll tune in just because it's in Australia, just to see how the fans reacted, what the stadium looks like, things like that. He thought I was crazy. He's like, it's still a 100-yard football field. I says, I understand, but it's still different in so many ways. Totally. It is.
2: Man, but to their credit, they play rugby down there, and they're very intense about it, so they'll certainly like the gladiatorial aspects of playing and watching football. And when I was playing for the Saints, we had a couple guys that tried out. Now, granted, the speed in the game was totally different for them, but they certainly will appreciate it. But, yeah, you're right, man. That's going to be different because if anyone's flown more than 15 hours, they know that it's just your body just feels different afterwards, man. You just do.
0: I can't imagine. I really can't. The longest I've been on is 5.5, and that was plenty long for me. The Michigan-Western Michigan fiasco, what'd you think of that?
2: The Bail Mary? Oh, gosh.
0: Bail Mary.
2: That's exactly what it is, but I get it. You pay them $1.5 million to come up there to play a football game and support their athletic fund, you can at least give yourself another second to prove yourself right. But ultimately, that was not – I mean, you hate that a team like Western Michigan got dogged like that because they deserve to win that football game and not have a second put back on the clock. And, heck, that might mess up their opportunity to have actually got ranked and went to an even more significant bowl game to help their bottom line from an athletic department standpoint.
0: Well, they got – you think about this. This is some galaxy brain, but I'm going to do it.
2: Mm-hmm.
0: This is the beauty of college football because it's so subjective. It is still like style points matter in college football.
2: Yes.
0: Western Michigan went from one vote of others receiving votes. So they were like 35th somewhere in there in the AP top 25 to start the season. Mm-hmm. They got to 12. They're still not ranked, but they got to 12. So they gained votes in the loss. Michigan is unranked. And there was this groundswell of like, hey, you gotta put Western Michigan in the top 25. Now, it's a big ask. Like, they got Boise State on that schedule, so they'll probably succumb to Boise State, and that'll be the end of the conversation. But if they run the table, like, that's a playoff team. Because you know the committee will stand in there. I mean, they've become the darlings. And then you add in, and I know that, we've been getting ready for this show, so maybe we didn't see some things here. I saw before the show, Bryce Underwood was asked about Kyle Whittingham's basically lack of an endorsement for him as the starting quarterback long term. And Bryce Underwood seemed pretty perturbed by it. I'm going, man, Western Michigan might have lost the battle, but they seem to have won the war.
2: The war. Yeah.
0: Like, Michigan's been in a bit of disarray. They're unranked now. Everybody loves Western Michigan. Like, Gabe always asks me the football guy of the week. And I'm like, I got to put Lance Taylor up there, head coach of Western Michigan.
2: Oh, he's on his way out, Ken. He's first thing smoking. I mean, that's going to be the hottest coaching prospect of next year. I promise you that.
0: What's that? Does that smell like Rutgers to you? No.
2: Yeah.
0: Oh, he does.
2: Yeah.
0: He does.
2: But then again, he likes the SEC, so whoever flames, he'll probably be there.
0: If he has a really good year, I'd be kind of disappointed in the because it's like almost like Rutgers is – I know it's a proud school, James Gandolfini and – you know, I know they've got it going the first time under Schiano, not so much this time. I know they just lost to UMass. It's still kind of a take the check, take the losses school in the SC in the Big Ten.
2: Yeah,
0: and so it's like could you hold out for something that can give you something in terms of NIL? Like, You know, Barry Odom, I feel like he's trying to win a fight with both hands tied behind his back at Purdue. But then you said SEC.
2: I mean, Wisconsin's a possibility. Don't count that out.
0: Yeah, I mean, you said SEC.
2: And I'm not trying to get rid of Luke's job, but yeah.
0: Let's see, South Carolina might be open. I don't know. It's only week one. I don't want to speculate on guys' jobs and things like that. But Lance Taylor, he's done a fantastic job over there at Western Michigan. Browns fans, enter the Dog Dash Sweepstakes presented by Milk-Bone for your chance to get your pup and have them compete in the annual dog race during halftime of the Browns-Ravens game on October 18th. Grand prize includes two season tickets to the 2027 season and Milk-Bone for a year. 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Coming up in a bit, Gerard and I will give you what we're looking forward to in this game against the Jacksonville Jaguars. Up next, the voice of your Cleveland Browns, Andrew Siciliano, will join us to preview this game against Jacksonville. 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
0: The Cleveland Browns High School Game of the Week, presented by Ohiocat, returns for another season of unforgettable Friday night football. Fans choose the featured matchup each week, while the selected game receives extended coverage, and the winning team takes home $3,000 for its football program. Ken Carmen alongside of Gerard Cherry. Gerard will be on the sideline. Nathan's girl will be in the booth for week one of the 2026 campaign against the Jacksonville Jaguars. And joining us right now, the man who will bring you the play-by-play on the radio, Andrew Siciliano, joins us right now. Andrew, thanks for joining us tonight.
22: Gentlemen, I can't wait to get there. I can't wait to actually play a game that matters. Let's go.
0: It'll be 2.5 weeks from that from that New England game to this game coming up against Jacksonville. I feel the same way you do. We got football on Wednesday night, Thursday night. We're getting ready for this season. And I think hope springs eternal. And Gerard used the term optimism. I use the term hopeful because, to me, week one kind of feels like a wild card matchup in the playoffs because you never know what's going to happen with all the layoffs.
22: No, you're right. And let's look at it this way. The two teams playing tonight, right, this is a Super Bowl rematch. These two teams lost week one last year. So just look at it that way. The last six Super Bowl winners are 3-3 combined in week one in those 6 years. So anything could happen. Week one, some people say, is a liar. Week two is a truth teller. I don't care how you label either of the weeks. I just know that, yeah, Gerard, you're right. It's a total wild card here. Anything could happen. There are 35 new coordinators and or players this year. I mean, Todd Monken is technically one of them. People know what Todd Monken likes, but this is a new team. Same goes for Mike McCarthy. So there are so many crazy variables this week.
2: And, Andrew, with those variables, obviously week one is not being you're going to be around come January and February. But with that being said, my man, what excites you about this Browns football team as they enter into week one getting ready to play this football game against the Jaguars?
22: I'm excited about Casey Concepcion. I'm excited about Denzel Boston. I'm excited about Quinshon being back and healthy. And he looks healthy, and he looks fast and nasty. I'm excited about those. And honestly, I don't know, Gerard, that we've spoken enough about the defense. I think we've just focused on Jared Verse and, you know, talked about Miles not being here. And, oh, Grant and Denzel got their contracts. That's cool. That's fun. But we honestly have no idea what Mike Rutenberg's going to do. We think he's going to play a little more zone and disguise coverages. We've seen that a little bit in camp, safeties rotating late, things like that. But you really don't know. And Liam Cohen said it today. He's like, they've got tape on me as a play caller because I really don't have any tape on Mike Rutenberg. So they have an advantage there.
0: Andrew Siciliano joins us. How do you settle down this offense? First year with a new head coach, but a new offense, and so many young players. How do you think that Todd's going to go about that?
22: Run the ball, hopefully. And I don't know if it's jet sweeps or outside zone or gap or whatever. They're going to run power 50 times in a row. I have no idea. But run the ball and give Deshaun Watson some layups, and hopefully those layups add to some explosives, build up to explosives. But you got to run the ball, man. I mean, the Browns are – we're going to see something Sunday, guys, that we haven't seen in 36 years, and that is an entirely new Browns offensive line. They haven't gone five brand-new starters from week one to a year ago in 36 years. It was a Jim Schaffner 1990 team that rolled out Paul Farron and Tony Jones to tackle, and they brought Mike Babb back at center. It was a long, long time ago. It's been that long.
0: Yeah.
2: Yeah, and certainly it starts right there because I'm of the opinion, Andrew, that if the offensive line, with it being reconfigured, can find a way to gel quickly and be dominant, that's going to open up a plethora of opportunities for those receivers and running backs, as well as Deshaun Watson being on the center. But also, too, with this offensive line, Andrew, from watching their offensive line coach do his thing, I've been very impressed with the level of intensity he brings. So I would be pretty surprised, man, if they aren't a more physical brand this time around under Warhop.
22: They have to be. They have to be, Gerard, because if they can't push people off the ball, this team's not going to go anywhere, or for that matter, protect the quarterback. They allowed the highest pressure rate in the NFL last year. People talk about, oh, it should have been Flacco, it should have been Pickett, it should have been Gabriel, it should have been Shador. None of those guys had any protection. Right. It was the worst pressure rate for an offensive line in the NFL. That cannot be overstated. I feel like we've spent half our lives debating the quarterbacks on this team the last year, you're missing the whole point that it doesn't matter who the quarterback was because that guy's getting killed.
0: Right. Andrew, final thought as we get ready for this week. You know, weather's going to be a factor. Heat's going to be a factor. Ooh. How do you think that they'll deal with it?
22: Gerard, I feel like I should ask you that, man. You're going to be on the sideline of the Heat. I just pray that this game, after watching what happened in Tallahassee Monday night, and some of these other weather delays, I just pray that this game gets off and finishes on time, and that everyone is safe and no one dehydrates, and there is no lightning, and we have no power outages, and that the Browns get out of the victory. I know, you know, Munkin has said repeatedly this week and last week that the heat wave in Northeast Ohio is a blessing. I think he is the only one that believes that, but hopefully it pays some dividends and this team is ready, because if you're not ready, then you're going to get it again next week, because Tampa is not going to be any better.
0: Well, I'll tell you right now, I feel the same way you do. I hope everybody's safe, but if there's a weather delay, you've already been tested. You guys have a great show to fill the gap. Yeah. Now that Gene Deckerhoff is retired, I think you guys are probably the best in the booth when you guys are actually just hosting a show, Andrew. So we look forward to it no matter what, my friend.
22: Fire the cannon, as Gene would say.
0: Andrew, thank you for the time, buddy. All the best.
22: You got it, boys. See ya.
0: Andrew Siciliano, the voice of your Cleveland Browns, getting you ready for the Browns and Jags coming up on Sunday afternoon. By the way, kickoff to the 2026 regular season just around the corner. 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
0: Coming up on Sunday, we got kickoff between the Browns and the Jacksonville Jaguars. 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Well, coming up on Sunday, we got kickoff at 1 p.m., but we also have the Todd Monken Show, the first regular season show. That's coming up tomorrow night, September 10th, 7 to 8 p.m., and the first Todd Monken Show from West Park Station in Cleveland. Come on out and meet Browns running back Dylan Sampson. And, of course, it's brought to you by our good friends over at Bud Light. Gerard will be there. Nathan Zagura will be there. All those great Browns fans will be there. Dylan Sampson will be there signing autographs. Gerard will be signing autographs, kissing babies and shaking hands. I almost said it the opposite way by accident. Don't want to do that. Get on over there to West Park Station. Shake Gerard Cherry's hand. Shake Nathan Zagura's hand. Get an autograph or two. It's a wonderful time. And again, it's brought to you by our good friends at West Park Station and our good friends over there at Bud Light. And then we got the season opener on Sunday. Gerard, what are you looking for against Jacksonville?
2: I'm looking for us to be fast. I'm looking for us to be physical. I'm looking for us to be a very, very disciplined football team, because those things, Ken, we were not enough of last year. It hurt us in a tremendous way. Hence the record of 5-12. So let's start out the gate practicing those thoughts and those premises, and we will be great for it.
0: Well, I'll tell you what, I want to win the game. We all want to win the game, but I do. I want to see complimentary good football. Sorry to borrow a term from you. I don't want to see pre-snap stuff. I think that you got a new offense. You got a quarterback who's playing in his first regular season game in over 600 days. You got to get the pre-snap stuff down. You can't start 1st and 15. You can't take 2nd and 10 and make it 2nd and 12. You just can't do it. Gerard, I'm looking forward to hearing you tomorrow night, the Todd Monken Show, West Park Station. Meet Dylan Sampson, meet Gerard and Nathan. And, of course, it's brought to you by our good friends at Bud Light. 9 a.m., Browns game day. Gerard and I will take you on Sunday, then the Cleveland Browns kickoff show, then kickoff from Everbank Stadium in Jacksonville with Andrew, Nathan, and Gerard. Thanks, as always, to our executive producer, Jason Gibbs, and Meredith Kane. For Gerard Cherry, I'm Ken Carmen. 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
0: After a 2.5 week layoff, we are here week one of the 2026 regular season campaign, and your Cleveland Browns on the road in Jacksonville, Florida, Everbank Stadium, to take on the Jacksonville Jaguars. We'll preview it all tonight on the Cleveland Browns Preview Show, all along the University Hospitals Cleveland Browns Radio Network. Good evening, friends. Ken Carmen alongside of Gerard Jerry. Gerard, evening to you, my friend.
2: Good evening, Kenneth.
0: Boy, we've had a lot of talk about not a lot of games, but let's get finally down to the nitty-gritty. It's time for four downs.
18: First down.
0: Opening week is here. Fill in the blank. Gerard, I'm feeling blank about week one in the season opener against Jacksonville.
2: I'm feeling optimistic, and the reason why, Ken, is quite simple. You don't know. No one knows. You did not get us. One, you can go through the entirety of a preseason, think you're ready to play, and find out you're not, or do the opposite, think you're not ready, and next thing you know, guys go out there and show up and show out, so you don't know. So I am optimistic. I'm excited to see what this football team is capable of beginning their 2026 campaign accomplishing, and it's going to be extremely warm, we know, down there, but I'm anticipating, optimistic, that, hey, we have a chance to get the job done.
0: Well, Jacksonville is coming off a very nice season.
2: Yes, they
0: seem to have finally got their affairs in order there down there with Liam Cohen and also Trevor Lawrence. And they were a playoff team last year. And I had some naysayers in the morning going, mm-hmm. How are you so optimistic? I go, hey, first off, it's week one. Anything right. can happen week one. The Raiders beat the New England Patriots last year. The Patriots were the AFC representative and the Super Bowl. So week one, anything can happen. It's a wild card week, basically. It's like the playoffs before the actual regular season starts. So I'm feeling, you used optimistic. I'm certainly feeling hopeful in this football game coming up on Sunday afternoon. What are your expectations for this brand-new coaching staff, Gerard, in its first game that's going to count for something in the record books?
2: Well, expectations is that they were brought in here for what? To bring a physical, disciplined brand of football to be played, observed by the fan base alike. With that being said, that's what I'm expecting to see. I'm expecting to see guys go out there and execute, do their jobs, and do it very well. Now, with being the start of a season and a new staff and a new team, new players obviously in different spots, especially on the offensive line, will there be hiccups? Yeah, but that's across the board with all football teams, be it one littered with veterans or inexperienced players that you're going to have early gaffes and mistakes simply due to the fact that you haven't played in 2.5 weeks, and Lord knows you didn't play any preseason games a meaningful amount of time as well. So you're going to have your ups and downs, but I expect this football team to be ready and prepared, most importantly, Ken, to play their opener.
0: Well, Todd Monken is a first-year head coach, but he wasn't born yesterday.
2: No, he was not.
0: I think that the preseason did him well. Just, okay, you've stood in the place where a head coach is supposed to stand. You've gone through the operations before of kind of overseeing
2: right.
0: offense, defense. I know you've called the game. He got the surrealness, I think, out of the way in a big way. I mean, he's from outside of Chicago. They had their first preseason game in Chicago. We heard his interview with Andrew Siciliano. He became emotional there. I think the emotions are gone. I think now it's time to get down to business. And you got yourself a quality coaching staff. You know, you got some guys back on that defensive side. You got some new guys on the offensive side that we're pretty excited about there. And you even have one of the all-time legends from the area, a guy with the Mount Union and a guy who got things going with the with the Carolina Panthers years ago, and Dom Capers on that coaching staff there. So a mix of young, experience, it should all work out here with this young coaching staff. They're getting ready to get after it here in week one, which takes us to second down.
5: Second down.
0: How do you balance? You went through, what, 10 of these or 9 of these throughout your career, Gerard? How do you balance those emotions with playing smart and fundamentally sound football within the system where you're just starting off this odyssey that is an NFL season?
2: Well, the key thing is prepare. Get your mind right. Get your body right. And when you do those things, then you will be right come Sunday. A lot of people think it's that about showing up on Sunday and all of a sudden you click a switch or flip a switch or snap your fingers and all of a sudden you're ready. No, it's about what takes place today, what took place yesterday, the day before that, and then tomorrow, Friday, Saturday, leading into the game. So if you're doing those things, Ken, and if you're putting yourself in a position to where you are sacrificing, you are pushing yourself to limits to get prepared for this football game, you have nothing to worry about, because when you walk on that football field, you have known that you have given your all, and the rest that you can do is just go out there and do your job and have fun in the process of getting after somebody with your teammates and call it a day.
0: You better believe that, Senator Cherry. I love the answer. Let's get moving on. Third down. From a player's perspective, this is a lot of interview type stuff from just new guys going out there, Gerard. But from a player's perspective, how nice is it going to be for these players, mainly the starters who didn't see much time in the preseason, to actually go after somebody in a game that counts?
2: Well, one, it counts. And two, it counts. And three, it counts. So you spent the whole in preseason. Obviously, when guys come to town for the one practice game, you're going to get some semblance of a game-like intensity and atmosphere, if you will. But when, now that it counts, it's in a space to where you're saying, all right, the campaign has started. My mind, my body, my soul, am I ready to go? Am I ready to go out there and do what I've been blessed to do? Because it's not all right. It's a privilege to play this. And as long as you keep that perspective, that it's a privilege, and you go out there and honor it with your play and with your execution and with your effort, then it all will work itself out for you. But ultimately, Ken, it's about, especially with this game in particular, just going out there and getting after guys and establishing yourself. I don't care how much we want to pretty the game up and change the rules. Ultimately, it's a gladiator sport. Go out there and be physical and execute. You do those things, you're going to win the game collectively.
0: So throughout this summer, I've played a lot of golf and I've coached a lot of youth football and spent a lot of time outside. And there's been nights where I've woken up and in the middle of the night howling, saying, Liz, you must help me, help me. And she goes down and gets the pickle juice, or she'll go down and get the mustard, which is just awful to get down, or even a spoonful of sugar to help with the cramps. Why do I bring this up, Gerard? Well, the Browns are the only team in the NFL to open the season with two games in the state of Florida. It's hot, it's sticky, it's humid. How do you prepare for those extreme elements?
2: You prepare for it by being extreme. And I know people are like, what do you mean be extreme? I can't say it enough, Ken. It's about preparation. And when I say extreme, it has not been nowhere near as hot up here as it is in Florida and what they're going to experience. So you know what you do in these situations, Ken?
0: What's that?
2: You put on two pairs of sweatpants,
0: yes,
2: two sweat tops, and you put on a shirt underneath that, and you put yourself to the point of heat exhaustion to get yourself ready, because that's actually how it's going to feel. And couple that with the idea that you did not play that much in preseason, so even more so, your practice reps and your time out there has to be strenuous. It has to be a situation where it is, man, why am I doing this to myself? That you need to be rehydrated with an IV and things of that level. And I know this may sound extreme and crazy, but I'm here to tell you, when you play in that type of weather starting out, it is going to feel like you want to die coming from the conditions that we're coming from. So you definitely have to go extreme in your preparation, and it starts with, again, putting on several sweatsuits. Now, I'm not going to deny you water, but at the same time,
0: it ain't the 60s anymore, man. We got to have that water.
2: But I want to.
0: And I got to admit, I'll tell you this. That was even 1994. V-League Dolphins, right? Back in the day. That was even like, you don't need no water. I'm like, man, no, we're going to get some water in us now. Come on now. Yeah, ain't going to deny that. Got to get all that stuff, get the stretching in, get all the fluids, get the IVs going, because it's going to be two hot ones coming up down in Florida, both at Jacksonville and then at the Tampa Bay Buccaneers in week 2, which brings us to fourth down.
5: Fourth down.
0: It's time to step right up and meet the Jaguars. 13-4 last year, first to the AFC South. Liam Cohen, boy, a lot of people making fun of his introductory press conference and a lot of people bowing down to him by the end of the year. He's entering his second season as head coach. In the series all time, the Jaguars lead it 12-8 in the last meeting. The Browns won it in a tough one, 18-13 over Jacksonville on September 15th, 2024. In the 2025 league rankings, the offense, 11th overall, 20th rushing, 12th passing. Defensive, 11 overall. They were first against the rush. They were 21st against the pass. Turnover differential, plus 13. So they were able to turn some teams over, and they were able to get things right with Trevor Lawrence, who might have had a little bit too much pressure on him to start off his career. And it brings us to Trevor Lawrence. His sixth season in the NFL. Last year, just over 4,000 yards, 29 touchdowns, 12 interceptions. He was fifth in MVP voting, and they feel like they're finally ready to set sail with him after so much struggle and strife throughout the beginning of his career, Gerard.
2: Certainly. He's seen his fair share of different head coaches and coordinators and been down that path. But to his credit, they start off 5-4 last year, and you're saying yourselves, if you're a Jacksonville Jaguar fan, here we go again. Will Cohen work out? Obviously, at 13-4, things worked out exceptionally well. And to Trevor Lawrence's credit, he was playing some of the best quarterbacking in the National Football League at the end of the season. The numbers speak for itself. So now the question is, like anybody else, can you have repeat success? Can you stack it? Because if he starts stacking it, he's going to start getting serious conversation and nods, because everyone's always acknowledged the physical traits have always been there. Go back to the days when he was in Clemson. We were talking about how he was a can't-miss prospect. And obviously, he's had several misses while in the pros, but to his credit, he was sensational last year. And you appreciate the fact that, hey, this is a quarterback that can throw extremely well, and he can also run with the football in his hands also. So, again, he's a heck of a challenge, and it is, though we are facing him, I mean, you never want to see anyone fail, but it's actually good for the game that he's starting to emerge. So I'm very impressed with what I saw from him last year, especially in the second half of the season.
0: And what do you got to like most about that defense is their front four, Devon Hamilton, Eric Armstead, Josh Hines-Allen, yes. Trayvon Walker. They can get after a quarterback, and obviously they can stop the run. They were best in the NFL last year. How do you get the offense going in game one against Jacksonville?
2: It's really simple, Ken. You establish yourself at the line of scrimmage, because I heard Armstead's been unblockable in practice. So you know what? For our guards, make him blockable. Push him around. Make him doubt. Make him wonder, wow, I wasn't anticipating this, because I'm telling you right now, the Jacksonville Jaguars are thinking, okay, this is a newly configured offensive line. We're going to stunt. We're going to twist. We're going to throw the kitchen sink at them. And we're also simply going to put pressure on them by seeing if we can out-physical them and make them succumb to our will, especially in this heat. So your mentality as an offensive player has to be, we're going to attack, attack, attack, and get after you past the four-quarter mark. And if you take that mentality as a collective into this game, you give yourself a chance.
0: Weapons for the Jaguars, they got Jakobi Meyers. They have Parker Washington. Brian Thomas Jr. has been met with criticism. His production way down from his first year, 48 catches, 707 yards last year, 2 touchdowns. He's got to get it going in 2026 if they want to get even further in the playoffs and maybe even get that wild card round like they got against the Buffalo Bills last year, Gerard.
2: Yeah, they like to call him BTJ, and yes, he had a horrible season in comparison to what he did the previous year in his rookie campaign, where he was just sensational. But they're working him back into the fold. They said he had a really good camp as well, Ken. But again, the guy that they talk about was it Montgomery? That's the gentleman who they are saying was the best player on the field during training camp, and that's very lofty words to say. So, again, Jaguars have a very balanced football team. And they did not lose many people from a 13-4 campaign. So this is a team that probably is saying to themselves, why aren't we getting any recognition? Why aren't we getting any respect and have something to prove? So they're in a really nice spot to where they're a good football team, and they're getting disrespect at the same time. If you're Liam Cohen, you build on that. You utilize that as bulletin board material, and that keeps guys honest and fired up. So, yeah, you got a very formidable football team on both sides and special teams as well.
0: And they can run the ball a little bit. They have Ezra Cleveland as their right guard. They got Robert Hainsey. They got that new one, Emmanuel Pregnon. And, of course, they have Bashaul Tutin, who's able to tote the rock for the Jacksonville Jaguars.
2: Speed.
0: So that is four downs. 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Liberty.com. So much more to come up in this show. Gerard and I will take you around the league. Andrew Siciliano, the radio voice here at Cleveland Browns, he'll join us to preview this game at Jacksonville. But coming up next, I sit down with Browns veteran safety Grant Delpit in the player spotlight. Stick around. We got a whole hour with you as we get ready for the Browns and Jacksonville Jaguars down in Jacksonville to kick off the 2026 season. It's all coming up on the Cleveland Browns Preview Show on the University Hospitals Cleveland Browns Radio Network.
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0: Back, Bria, Ken Carvin, alongside of Gerard Cherry. Finally, your Cleveland Browns getting ready to play some actual football. It'll be 2.5 weeks from that third preseason game to week one, but they are headed to Jacksonville to take on the Jaguars. And to preview it, we welcome in Browns safety Grant Delpit. Grant, thanks for joining us.
3: What's up, Ken? Good to be here.
0: First off, I'd be remiss to not ask you about LSU and what happened to the Clemson Tigers back on over the weekend. I get my days mixed up. Your thoughts on possibly the end of an era for Dabo Swinney?
3: Oh, no, I wouldn't say that. Let's focus on the real Tigers, though. Let's focus on that beatdown, man. Real beatdown on Death Valley. Put that fear in their hearts, you know. But it just happened to be Clemson. It could have been anybody.
0: What do you think of Lane?
3: I like him. Obviously, he's not a Cajun LSU guy. Mm-hmm. But, hey, he got the attitude. His players seem to love him. Fans seem to love him. LSU fans seem to love him.
0: Right now. You know, yeah. That's a quick turnaround if things don't go well for him.
3: Oh, for sure. But I think he's embracing the role, and he got his players behind him, so that's the most important part.
0: Can you help me understand the culture of what it is down there when it comes to football and just the nature? Like, you know, you got judges putting in injunctions to make sure guys are able to go. I mean, it is.
3: Senators.
0: Senators doing it as well. Yeah, like I thought we're pretty crazy up here.
3: No.
0: Pretty crazy about high school football. But down there, that is almost lunacy.
3: Yeah, it's a way of life. It's like, it's a way of life down there. You can't have life without LSU football, right? So that's just what it's grown to be. I think the players, we see that in them swampy camp practices.
0: Sweat, tears.
3: It's going to be hot. It gets pretty, you know, it gets in your blood. It's that hot. So, man, I think that just the support that LSU has, and as you could say, from senators to the dang workers, like, it's everybody. Everybody loves LSU, man. So,
0: forgive me for this because you're not old, okay? Mm-hmm. How long you been in the league now?
3: 7 years.
0: 7 years. So you didn't play for Brian Kelly, did you?
3: No.
0: Where do you think it went wrong for him? Because you could say, he's not your former coach. You can say it.
3: No, I just don't think he was a good fit. You know, I mean, it just Notre Dame and LSU is just polar opposites, you know, 360.
0: You're a Louisiana guy, right?
3: Yeah, I'm from New Orleans.
0: Yeah.
3: So I think you got to have somebody that kind of understands his players and whatnot. I wasn't there with him, but that's what it looked like from afar, that he didn't really understand and gel with the guys. So, yeah.
0: Is that what some of the boosters tell you afterwards now?
3: No, that's just what I saw. But that's just like a quarterback being in a different scheme. You know, new quarterback, new scheme, he might play well. New coach, new scheme. New coach, he go over somewhere, you know. A Big Ten, he might do better.
0: I don't know. I got to tell you, Grant, like, it seems to be where, I mean, we found a lot of truth about coaches. Ever since, like, NIL has changed things, like, you have to be – I think a coach has to be more real with his players in college football than he ever had to be. Do you agree with that?
3: Yeah, I think that's always been the case, honestly. So, NIL, I have no idea what the hell go on behind those doors. A lot of money being spent. So, you got to be real to
0: – You were before NIL, right?
3: I was, yeah. I was.
0: Now, I'm sure everything was on the up and up there in the SEC.
3: On SEC. Hey, listen, man. I keep talking about kicking LSU out of the SEC. Like, man, LSU.
0: Come on, that's crazy.
3: LSU runs the SEC.
0: You know.
3: I'm trying to tell y'all, the SEC, it ain't SEC without LSU. So I don't know what they got going on, but I just know.
0: I mean, listen, you know me. I'm a loudmouth. I do loudmouth things. I can spot loudmouth things that aren't going to have anything behind them from a mile away. That's just loudmouth talk from the SEC. There's no way. You make too much money.
3: It's a scare tactic.
0: Yeah. So, all right, we're getting ready for week one. Got the Jaguars, who I was about to say coming to town. You're going down there. You're used to hot weather. How do you guys acclimate yourselves, though? I mean, it's been pretty balmy here over the last few weeks, so should you be okay to go?
3: Yeah, I think we should be okay.
0: How do you fight cramps?
3: Fight cramps? Oh, you got to sleep in, like, 10 blankets and wrap yourself up, really. No, I'm just... You got to sleep with the AC on 80, so I wake up pissed off.
0: What does Trevor Lawrence present to you as a challenge? I mean, you played against him before, but what do you think has changed about his game over these last few years?
3: I mean, obviously more reps,
4: comfortability. With experience comes making smarter decisions and whatnot, but, you know, we still want to get under his skin, show him some looks, you know, make a few of those mistakes that, you know, he sometimes makes. So, yeah.
0: Can you take us any further into those mistakes?
4: I mean, obviously, with a quarterback that wants to sling the ball like that, he's going to mess up a couple times. So let's just try to make it more than a couple for us. And, you know, they're going to catch a ball or two. That's cool. But, you know, like Rudy said, yards don't beat you, man. Touchdowns do. So and let's limit that and let's go get the ball.
0: Grant Delpit joining us here on the show. 7 years in, third contract. How has your role within the organization changed?
4: I've seen people come and go over these years. You know, a lot of people that were with me when I first started here is not with me no more. So obviously guys were looking at me for, you know, advice and whatever it may be around the building and outside. So because I've been here, I've lived it. And